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11: 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This is your news now.
12: Good morning, I'm Jane Drew with the latest. The Premier says analysis of aerial footage taken during a coastal survey at the weekend will help identify any further cases of H5 bird flu. There's currently six recorded cases, all from the northwest area. 760 kilometres of coastline was surveyed over the weekend, with 7 hours of footage to be reviewed.
13: Surveillance done over the course of the last 48 hours around the Furneaux Group, King Island and the West Coast. And those images and photographs will be assessed for further detection.
12: There's no evidence of an outbreak or mass mortality event at this stage. The boss of Sydney's Mardi Gras has hit out at Pauline Hanson after declaring she doesn't like the event and believes people should keep their sexuality behind closed doors. One Nation MP Barnaby Joyce has echoed these sentiments this morning, less than a week after declaring the party as one of the gayest parties in Australia.
14: Everybody's trying to make us out as a pack of homophobes, which we're not. It's just ridiculous. And we're not racist, we're not homophobes. We don't care what your sexuality is. It's your business. And that's basically what we're saying.
12: That audio on Seven. Turning to the south of the state, and a 43-year-old Kingston man will front court this morning, charged with several offences after an incident in the suburb on Saturday night. It's alleged police were called relating to dangerous driving behaviour. The property located in a driveway at around 4:30 p.m, with specialist resources deployed and the man safely taken into custody at around 7 p.m. He's facing charges for driving while disqualified, evading police, willfully obstructing police, driving under the influence of a drug, threatening a police officer and assaulting a police officer. We're being warned to check our measles vaccination status after a new study found 7 in every 100 of us are not protected. It's raised fears of community outbreaks linked to overseas travel as childhood vaccination levels continue to shrink. While unprotected infants are most at risk, the 15 to 35 age group makes us about half of all recent cases. And after seeing increased demand for Launceston to Hobart services as a result of free public transport in the state, Kinetic is calling for Tasmanians to cancel bookings they no longer need. The company rolling out new booking reminders across intercity services. A recent two-week trial seeing a tenth of passengers cancel, releasing the seat to other travellers. Kinetic says it's easy to cancel a booking online or over the phone, and it will continue to explore further options if unused bookings remain an issue.
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12: Checking sport, and Australia is picking up the pieces from its demoralising 9-wicket loss to Bangladesh in the first test in Darwin. Cam Green's century was the only bright spot in an underwhelming Aussie performance. Captain Pat Cummings admits the batting group failed to fire.
15: I think it's pretty clear it's not quite functioning as well as we'd like as a group, so I'm sure the batters will get together and talk about, you know, maybe review some footage, review methods, their approaches to how they were this week, and you know, we need to make some changes to our style. We've got a week or so.
12: And the Devils are through to the qualifying finals of the VFL, with yesterday's 39-point win over GWS securing them fourth place on the ladder.
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2: LAFM's three-day forecast.
1: Partly cloudy this afternoon is what we're looking at. Tops of 16 with some light winds around as well. Tomorrow, another cold start, maybe some frost and fog patches around. A shower or two developing as well in 17. And 17 and showers are what we've got for Wednesday.
16: When this baby hits 88 miles per hour, you're going to see some serious
10: It's Mornings with Jules. 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

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We've put Mova V70 Ultra RoboVac to the test in a house with a new pet. 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They're both trending around the place, as well as a whole stack more. It's a great place to find out what's happening in your local news and everything. 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Time to go back to 1971 right now with T-Rex. It's Hot Love for your Monday here on LAFM. 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

0: Doing it thanks to Country Club Tasmania this morning. It is Pete here with you on LAFM and 7SD. And don't forget, fresh seasonal Tasmanian produce, modern Australian flavours, and a dining experience worth savouring. You can find it at Terrace Kitchen at Country Club Tasmania, just 10 minutes from the Launceston CBD. You don't want to miss out on that. Yum, I love the food. Hey, on the way, we'll get back into better music from 1975 next. We're back when Turner Overdrive. Got some DeBarge on the way as well out of the 80s and some Dido. I love the sound of Dido. We'll get that on for you as well. That's all coming your way as we keep going with better music and more of it for your Monday.
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0: Taking us back to 2001, it's Dido and Thank You on your home of better music and more of it with Pete here this morning. And now it's time to catch up with BJ, who is in Beaconsfield with today's winner of Best of the Best, The Butcher, Beaconsfield Quality Meats, Jamieson and Sons. BJ, how are things?
1: Hey, Pete, going really well. 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And I have got Lindsay Jamieson with me. Lindsay, hello.
2: Hello, how are you?
1: Great, congratulations.
2: Thank you very much.
1: How exciting. So how long have you been a butcher?
2: 52 years.
1: 52 years, are you serious?
2: Yep. Don't look that old, do I?
1: You look fabulous. So obviously a family business. What got you going in butchery in the first place?
2: Actually, the people that used to own this years ago, there were two twins. And they had one at a Chev Corvette and one at a Chev Camaro. So I thought, there must be money in meat.
1: Oh, so you took over the business eventually. Did you get the cars as well?
2: No. They're gone, long gone, yeah.
1: Well, it's turned into a family business for more than half a century, obviously, for you. Because when I rang this morning, I spoke to Jess, and then Jess put me on to her older brother, Adam. And they're your kids, obviously.
2: Yeah.
1: And they're taking on the business for you into the future?
2: Yeah, my time to retire, really.
1: Oh, fantastic. Hey, listen, we are down here because everyone has rung us and voted online massively to say that Beaconsfield Quality Meats are the bee's knees of butchers. What makes what you do so welcomed by the customers?
2: I suppose it's a variety and just treat people right, speak to them right, and, they sort of come back.
1: And in terms of quality, you source obviously locally?
2: As much as we can, yeah. We get it, pretty well local.
1: You've got some gorgeous things in the counter. King Island Porterhouse Stackers. Now, I've never seen this done before. Explain that to me.
2: That's Adam's creation, and he probably explain it to you better than me, I reckon. Come on, Ed.
1: Adam, come over here. Come on, let your dad off the hook for a minute. Explain this King Island Porterhouse Stacker to me.
3: So we've got a porterhouse steak sliced in half. Then we've got our double smoked bacon, burger cheese, our cabana, and some spinach with some sweet hickory sauce.
1: And you've actually wrapped the steak around all that filling. How do I cook that?
3: You can sear it on the side and put it in the oven, or just put it straight into an air fryer.
1: And if I popped it into the oven, because I'm not, into the newfangled air, but if I did the oven thing, how long would that take?
3: Well, it depends on how you like your steak cooked, really. About 25 minutes, 180 to half hour.
1: Fabulous. And take me through some of the other goodies that are on display here.
3: We've got our lamb noisettes, which is essentially a lamb loin chop with seasoning in it. We've got pork steaks stuffed with seasoning. Premium eye fillet mignons. It's just an eye fillet steak with sauce and bacon around it.
1: It looks fabulous. What's the sauce?
3: Honey soy.
1: Oh, my goodness, with your camembert and your bacon around it?
3: Yep.
1: Fantastic. All right, so everyone that wants to know when they can come and see you, what hours are you open?
3: We're open from 8 till 5, Monday to Friday.
1: Any weekend hours?
3: No.
1: Oh, so it's a Monday to Friday jobby. If you want the best in steaks and meat down Beaconsfield Way, this is the time you've got to book in.
3: Yep.
1: Fantastic. And Dad's obviously got you lined up for the long term for this business. Is that the plan?
3: Yeah, that's the plan.
1: Wonderful. And is Jess going to help you out as well?
3: I don't know about that.
1: Jess, hang in there, girlfriend. Beaconsfield Quality Meats. You'll find them in World Street in the main drag. Come on over. Say good day. Congratulate them on winning Best of the Best, Butcher. Adam and Lindsay, well done.
2: Thank you very much.
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0: Wrapping up your 10 o'clock hour with better music and more of it on LAFM and 7SD. It is Pete Holland here with you this morning on the Water Boys. They'll be back on Saturday morning from 8 o'clock and they want to know who the good sports were over the weekend. And they're going to congratulate someone with a pat on the back with $100 to spend at Intersport. 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So Mitch and Xavier can give a shout out and a congratulations to our good sports. All right, next we're going to dive into the news. Then we're back with some Taylor Dane in less than 15. Yeah, we'll go back to the 90s with Taylor and we'll kickstart the hour with one from Billy Joel out of the 70s.
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14: Good morning, I'm Jane Drew with the latest. A man has died while being held at the Hobart Reception Centre. Ebony Ablett has more.
15: Staff reported the incident to police at around 11am yesterday after the 23-year-old New Norfolk man was found unresponsive in his cell. He'd been arrested on Saturday afternoon in relation to a wounding at Claremont on Friday. A professional standards investigation is now underway into the circumstances surrounding the man's death, with the Integrity Commission to be notified and a report to be prepared for the coroner.
14: More than half of voters believe the Albanese government is handling immigration in an unplanned and unmanaged way, while most Aussies believe current immigration levels are too high. Those are the findings of this morning's Resolve poll. While Home Affairs Minister Tony Burke won't say when, Labor will reveal its migration plan.
16: We're going through a detailed policy process where you look at every possible consequence.
14: There's concern some of our students are facing significant wait times for critical psychological testing. State Labor says more than 2,000 students are waiting for assessment, the average wait time at 273 days, some waiting up to 5 years. The College of Educational and Developmental Psychologists says there's an increasing need for assessments, services vital for schools to have to help families.
17: If you've got psychologists in there helping those students with anxiety and helping the students with behaviour problems, that means we reduce those problems and make the school a much better functioning place.
14: Tasmanian Chair Darren stops there. The Premier says education funding has increased, denying claims there's cuts to education. A 46-year-old man from Kingston in the state's south has been charged with arson after a fire was allegedly set in a home in the early hours of Sunday morning. It's understood an occupant of the home was present at the time but wasn't seriously injured. The 46-year-old will front the Hobart Magistrates Court this morning, charged with a number of offences including assault, arson, property damage and breaching bail. And rescue efforts are continuing this morning following a magnitude 7.7 quake in Indonesia at the weekend. More than 50 people have died while thousands are still awaiting evacuation assistance.
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14: Checking sport, and Andrew McWalter has branded West Coast's drop-off in pressure against GWS as deplorable. The Eagles piled on 4 goals early, only to unravel in their 111-57 loss to the Giants.
19: I thought our defensive intent just wasn't at the same level it's been. So combine that with 2 goals 14 after quarter time, the accuracy was a problem. No one tries to miss, we all get that, but it definitely dampens your spirit. And we went straight into kicking defence, which was deplorable for us today.
14: And the Aussie cricketers are eating humble pie after their humiliating loss to Bangladesh in the opening test in Darwin. The tourists winning by 9 wickets to lead the two-match series 1-0. Skipper Pat Cummings admits they were simply outplayed over the 4 days.
20: Yeah, they deserved the win. They were a much better side than us this week. Thought they outplayed us in all facets, really. They were really patient. Yeah, just didn't really let us back in. Held on to their catches. Yeah, a really good win.
14: The second and final test get underway in Mackay on Saturday.
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3: LAFM's 3-day forecast.
0: Partly cloudy across most of the listening region today with some light winds. 16 will be the top later today. Tomorrow we're looking at another cold start, dropping down to 3 overnight. 17 with a shower or two possibly developing. Showers around on Wednesday and hitting 17.
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They'll be able to help you out. Hey, look, as we go through this morning, we will catch up with BJ again later this hour. She's at our Best of the Best winner from Friday. She's out and about everywhere this week, going and visiting everyone and saying congratulations and all. So we'll catch up with her somewhere around 11:30-ish. In the meantime, let's get back into better music. Got some John Farnham to first. Let's hit play on this one. It's Taylor Dane, I'll Be Your Shelter, from 1989. On your home of better music and more of it this morning.

0: It is Pete here with you this morning. Oh, yeah, it is still morning. We haven't got to midday yet. It is LAFM and 7SD, your home of better music and more of it. And, well, BJ is out on the roads and she's heading to last Friday's winner of Best of the Best. 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We'll catch up with her in about half hour. But don't forget, with our Best of the Best today, we are voting on the hairdresser and beauty services. Votes have got to be in by midnight, and then we'll announce the winner tomorrow. And Launceston's overall Best of the Best is going to take home either an outside broadcast or a commercial package right here on your favourite station. 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It's thanks to DLM Machinery, Factory Blinds and Harvey Norman, proudly supporting local businesses with LAFM's Best of the Best. Next up, we're going to do it with Susie Quattro. 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

0: Yeah, it's Pete here with you this morning as we go through our Monday together on your home of better music and more of it. Genesis in Too Deep, and Phil Collins is reporting that his health is starting to feel better than ever, which is good news. And he hasn't ruled out the fact that there could be some new music just around the corner.
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4: Bird flu?
3: It is bird flu. Thousands of little penguins from Phillip Island will be herded into a pen. They're going to get a vaccine against bird flu. Yeah. Victorian authorities have said this will be the largest vaccination of wild birds globally. Unbelievable.
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0: morning, and that's a wrap on the morning. We're about to tick over to midday, and then we'll be into nothing but 80s for your lunch. And I'll tell you what we've got lined up. How about some Fat Larry's Band in around 15 to 20? Remember that one? It's called Zoom. We'll get that on in 15 to 20 minutes, but we'll start the hour after your news with this one from when I first had my heart broken as a teenage boy. Oh, what's love got to do? It's got to do with it. Yeah, the one and only Tina Turner and What's Love Got to Do With It. That'll start your Totally 80s lunch after your news next on your home of better music and more of it. It's LAFM and 7SD with Pete.
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16: Good afternoon, I'm Olivia Hicks with the latest. Four more cases of bird flu have been detected overnight, bringing the total number of cases to 10. The deceased birds were discovered on King Island and reported to the Emergency Animal Disease Hotline yesterday. Two crested gulls and two silver gulls were found across three locations around Curry. Footage from aerial surveys on the coast continue to be reviewed. Authorities say there's been no detections in the poultry industry, with chickens and eggs safe to eat. A new Norfolk man has fronted court on several charges related to a wounding incident in the south of the state last Friday after handing himself over to authorities on the weekend. The 22-year-old up on six charges, including causing grievous bodily harm, common assault and recklessly discharging a firearm. The 20-year-old gunshot victim remains in the Royal Hobart Hospital. Meantime, an investigation is underway into the death of a man at the Hobart Reception Centre yesterday. The 23-year-old from New Norfolk was reportedly found unresponsive in his cell at around 11 a.m. after having been arrested on Saturday afternoon in relation to the same incident. Less than a week after declaring One Nation as one of the gayest parties in Australia, Barnaby Joyce says people's sexuality should be kept to themselves, while telling Seven he'd never attend the Sydney Mardi Gras.
17: You can absolutely bet I will not go to the Mardi Gras, but that's my business. We just want you to live your own life, but it's your life. It's not so much something that other people have to stop the traffic for. They live in their lives as well.
16: After seeing increased demand for Launceston to Hobart services as a result of free public transport in the state, Kinetic is calling for Tasmanians to cancel bookings they no longer need. The company rolling out new booking reminders across intercity services. A recent two-week trial seeing a tenth of passengers cancel, releasing the seat to other travellers. Kinetic says it's easy to cancel a booking online or over the phone and will continue to explore further options if unused bookings remain an issue. And Sam Pang jokes he'll be taking his gold logie with him into work contract negotiations from now after being named most popular personality on Aussie TV overnight. The comedian tells Seven he had no idea Magda Szubanski would be the one to award him the honour in her first on-screen appearance since battling cancer.
18: To have her there, it was a very, very special moment with, like, you know, Australian comedy royalty.
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16: Turning to your sport now, and Novak Djokovic has opened up about his deportation from Australia back in 2022, revealing he remains bitter over how he was treated at the time. The tennis stars told a documentary that being booed by Melbourne fans was deeply hurtful, but he's not holding a grudge.
20: It was a very valuable experience for me. I don't hold any kind of grudge for anything that happened in the past. In contrary, I always look forward to coming back to Australia.
16: That's on Nine there. And celebrations continue for Bangladesh after the historic win over Australia in Darwin, their first ever win on Aussie soil. Skipper Pat Cummins still lost as to what went wrong.
21: You know, it's hard to put your finger on. Just felt like we just didn't get off to a great start, and kind of once you're behind on a pretty good wicket against a pretty good side, it was kind of really hard to wrestle the momentum back.
16: I'm Olivia Hicks. That's the latest from the newsroom.
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22: LAFM's three-day forecast.
0: Partly cloudy and light winds for your Monday afternoon. Tomorrow, going to be another cold start, maybe some frost and fog patches around, dropping down to 3 overnight. Could see a shower or two develop for your Tuesday, tops of 17, and we'll see showers around on Wednesday in 17 degrees.
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It is your 80s lunch hour right here on LAFM and 7SD. Pete Holland in with you, and later on this afternoon, well, after 1 o'clock, in fact, it'll be Shane taking you through your afternoon until the best way to drive home with Jonesy and Amanda from 4. But look, we're doing it all thanks to the Cottage Bakery in Victoria Street in Scottsdale. G'day, guys and girls. Hope you're enjoying the music thus far. Got some Irene Cara on the way and Bon Jovi. Well, let's hit play on this one. It's Aussie Crawl, and it's good to see those guys are back together and touring with the Red Hot Summer Tour on the mainland. But here they are from 1980, The Boys Light Up, right here on LAFM and 7SD.

0: Nothing but 80s for your lunch. It is Bon Jovi. You Give Love a Bad Name off the Slippery When Wet album. 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Plus, just for voting, you're going to go in the running to win a $200 Harvey Norman gift card. It's thanks to DLM Machinery, Factory Blinds and Harvey Norman, proudly supporting local businesses with our best of the best right here on LAFM. On the way next, Irene Carr is fame. And we'll jump in a fast car with Tracy Chapman and one of Australia's best bands out of their late 70s and 80s, the Sunny Boys. They're on the way here on LAFM.
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0: The Sunny Boys, and they're still doing laps of the pub scene around mainland Australia. Wonder if they'll ever come down to Tassie again. That'd be good, wouldn't it? It is Pete here with you on your Totally 80s lunch as we go through our Monday afternoon together. And it's taking a couple of weeks' rest. I'm talking about the classic superset that Jules puts together each and every morning after nine. Well, while I'm filling in, I'm not that clever, so we'll give it a spell for a while. It is all thanks to Randall Heating, Tassie's largest range of wood, gas and electric heating solutions for your home, the classic superset. It will be back when Jules returns. On the way next, though, we're going to do it with a lady who only last year retired, Cyndi Lauper. And Girls Just Want to Have Fun is next on your home. I'll bet a music and more arrive for your Totally 80s lunch.
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0: 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Those that need gluten-free, you're covered as well. So drop in and see them in Scottsdale. All right, on the way is your 1 o'clock news update. Then Shane's in with better music out of the 70s. Yeah, got some classic Carly Simon on the way, and he'll hit the 90s with this one. Yeah, he'll do it with December 1963. Oh, what a night. Of course, the Four Seasons and Frankie Valli out of the 90s. He'll get that on for you as well in around 10. In the meantime, that's about all from me. I will be back again tomorrow morning from 9 a.m. Hope you can join me then. But there's only really one thing left to say.
1: That's all, folks.
0: Yeah, that's all from me. Chat to you tomorrow. Have a great Monday and keep it locked right here on the home of better music and more of it. 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
10: Good afternoon. I'm Olivia Hicks with the latest. Tasmania's confirmed number of bird flu cases has risen to 10 after 4 more birds from King Island tested positive overnight. Species it's been detected in include crested terns, silver gulls and a brown skua. The Department of Natural Resources and Environment says there have been no detections in Tasmanian poultry and chicken meat and eggs remain safe to eat. A man who handed himself into police on Saturday has been charged in relation to a wounding incident at Claremont in Hobart's northern suburbs on Friday. The 22-year-old is facing several charges, including causing grievous bodily harm, common assault, and recklessly discharging a firearm. The male victim remains in the Royal Hobart Hospital in a serious condition. Another man who was also arrested in relation to the same incident died in custody at the Hobart Reception Prison yesterday. The 23-year-old was found unresponsive at 11 a.m. and couldn't be revived. A professional standards investigation into the death is now underway. One Nation is calling for changes to the rules surrounding access to our super. Pauline Hanson says those doing it tough should be able to access their retirement savings, while Barnaby Joyce has told Seven a lot of people already are.
11: Well, you already have people who can access their super. You're in hardships, you can. And I think one of the hardships people have is if they can't feed themselves because of the cost of living. And another hardship is if they don't have a house and they're put out in the street and they're living in a car.
10: Another big bank has reported a sharp drop in home loan applications in the wake of housing tax overhauls. NAB says its mortgage lending has dropped 15% in the June quarter, despite a cash profit of 2%. Every major lender has now reported a slump in borrowing since the federal budget. And National Science Week will see more than 100 events rolled out across the state. In the northwest, the Hive at Ulverston hosts a galaxy of events, including exploring ecosystems, stargazing and science pub quizzes, while Science Made Bearable will return for another lesson in chemistry and microbiology in Hobart, Launceston and Burnie.
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10: Turning to your sport now, and in cricket first, Australia may swing the axe following its historic 9-wicket test loss to Bangladesh in Darwin. The top order struggled as the Tigers pounced to claim their first victory on Aussie soil. Skipper Pat Cummins says the batting struggles aren't a one-off.
12: It's one test, but it's also a little bit of a trend as well, so it's trying to work out, you know, do you need to intervene now or do you let it play out and you think it's a way forward.
10: And in the AFL last night, the Swans have locked in a top two spot on the ladder after beating Essendon by 6 goals, while Carlton and the Western Bulldogs have secured a finals berth after an 82-all draw. I'm Olivia Hicks. That's the latest from the newsroom.
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2: LAFM's three-day forecast.
14: Weather for Launceston, 16 and mostly sunny today. 3 overnight, possible shower and 17 tomorrow. And for Wednesday, a late shower and 16 degrees. Scottsdale in the northeast, 15 and mostly sunny today. 5 overnight, possible shower and 15 tomorrow. And for Wednesday, a possible shower and 15. And for St Helens in the east coast, 15 and mostly sunny today. 7 overnight, showers and 15 tomorrow. And for Wednesday, showers easing and 18 degrees. 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
9: Turning the workday down and all the good stuff up. It's Afternoons with Shane.
14: Good afternoon. Welcome to the show. Shane Bryan with you. Coming up today, it is National Science Week. And I've got a whole week of incredible scientists and different scientists too. I mean, some of these scientists will just completely blow you away, including today's first guest, Nicole Gill. She's in Tassie. She lives in the Midlands and she actually is a conservationist, but she actually has conservation dogs. I'll tell you all about that and how she looks after owls and tracks the owls that actually spit out pellets. It blew me away when I spoke with her about it. Anyway, that's coming up on the show today. Also, a bit of music news, including something about Frankie Valli, and entertainment news. Plenty of superhero action coming up today on the show. Let's get underway. This is The Angels. We've got to get out of this place. You're on LAFM 7SD. Afternoons, thanks to Peter Lee's Real Estate, the smarter agency.

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0: LAFM 7SD, Shane Bryan with you. You're on Afternoons. Thanks to Peter Lee's Real Estate, the smarter agency, and the Four Seasons there, Frankie Valley, December 1963. Oh, what a night. Now, Frankie Valley, there's some rumours going around that he has decided that he's going to retire. Now, at 92, I don't blame him because, quite frankly, he should have been retired a while ago. I mean, they're kind of wheeling him out on stage now, you know. They're just sort of propping him up and going, here's a microphone, just sing. Well, he has posted on Instagram. There's a big tick that he actually knows how to use Instagram for a start. That's doing really well. That he's posted on Instagram that he plans to keep working, reversing a claim that was made by his brother just days earlier, so just a few days ago. Bobby Valley announced that the Four Seasons frontman was stepping away, but then later apologised and said he'd been misinformed. It's his brother, right? I mean, come on. The clarification is actually a material change from the retirement report circulated earlier during the week. No new performance dates were announced, just his brother going, well, you know what, I think maybe it's time that you retired. Maybe they're not setting any dates just to let it sink in a little bit, you know, because maybe Frankie is just in denial. Whatever he is, he's 92, he deserves to have a little bit of a rest now, I think. Now, while we're speaking about people having a little bit of a break, there's been no new news about Angry Anderson, who is in hospital over in Europe. But as soon as I get some more information on that, I'll let you know. But there is some news. John Paris from Earth, Wind and Fire is actually in an induced coma. He had a critical medical emergency just before a show with Lionel Richie, and he's now in a coma. So our thoughts are going out to him as well. This is LAFM 7SD. You're on Afternoons.
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0: LAFM 7SD, Shane Bryan with you, and don't forget, Best of the Best is on again today for the Best Hairdresser Beauty Service. So you've got until midnight tonight, and then I think I might head out and chat with whoever the winner is tomorrow, give BJ a bit of a rest, and besides that, you know, I probably need to let them give me a bit of a haircut or something. No, I don't. That's the last thing I need. But we'll find out who the winner is for the Best of the Best Hairdresser Beauty Services. 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BJ will announce the winner and around about 8 o'clock. 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
2: 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They're going to get a vaccine against bird flu. 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

afternoons, thanks to Peter Lees Real Estate, the smarter agency. Coming up next hour, the two ups at two. A couple of big songs from AC/DC.

0: had a couple of songs from Maxi Priest. Oh, baby, baby, it's a wild world. It's hard to get by just upon a smile, dude. That's coming up next hour. Right now, though, time for news.
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8: Good afternoon, I'm Olivia Hicks with the latest. The Sydney Swans have confirmed several players were involved in an alleged incident at a Melbourne hotel last night following the side's win over Essendon. A number of police officers were seen at the hotel in East Melbourne earlier today. Details about the incident haven't been released, with the Swans saying the AFL and relevant authorities have been notified. More cases of the deadly H5 bird flu have been detected in Tasmania. Two silver gulls and two crested terns found at Kurrion King Island have tested positive and takes the state's total number of cases to 10. Wes Ford from the Department of Natural Resources and Environment has told the ABC more birds are also being tested.
9: We have at the moment three other samples that are deemed to be lower priority in the laboratory. But what happens, this is a daily activity. You know, we'll get somewhere between 2 and 3 and 5 birds into the lab each day.
8: A new Norfolk man has fronted court on several charges related to a wounding incident in the south of the state last Friday after handing himself over to authorities on the weekend. The 22 rolled up on 6 charges, including causing grievous bodily harm, common assault and recklessly discharging a firearm. The 20-year-old gunshot victim remains in the Royal Hobart Hospital. Meantime, an investigation is underway into the death of a man at the Hobart Reception Centre yesterday. The 23-year-old from New Norfolk was reportedly found unresponsive in his cell at around 11 a.m. after having been arrested in relation to the same incident. The federal government has hit out at One Nation for floating the idea of cash-strapped Aussies accessing their super early. Treasurer Jim Chalmers says the revamp of the super system is an attack on wages.
10: Well, there are already very well considered and long established mechanisms for people in genuine hardship to access their super early, but for good reason. Those arrangements are limited and those arrangements are very focused.
8: And American actress Hayden Panettiere has died at the age of 36. She's best known for her roles in both TV and film, including Heroes, Nashville, and the movies Ice Princess and Scream 4. Her reps confirming the news, but no further details have been released.
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8: Turning to your sport now, and the D's will head to the tribunal to challenge a three-match ban slapped on forward Jacob Van Ruin for a swinging hit that left Port Adelaide's Elia Elia with concussion at the weekend. The club to argue the MRO's assessment of the incident was careless. And Josh Fraser is more confident than ever. He has the tools to chase the Blues head coach job full-time after yesterday's draw with the Bulldogs sealed Carlton's spot in the wildcard finals round.
11: It's been quite unique. Interim roles don't typically last as long, so I feel like it's given me a great platform and to develop a better understanding of the job itself. And yeah, again, I presented with complete confidence that I'm ready to assume the job should I be successful.
8: I'm Olivia Hicks. That's the latest from the newsroom.
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0: Weather for Launceston, 16 and mostly sunny today, 3 overnight, possible shower and 17 tomorrow, and for Wednesday, a late shower and 16 degrees. Scottsdale in the northeast, 15 and mostly sunny today, 5 overnight, possible shower and 15 tomorrow, and for Wednesday, a possible shower and 15. And for St Helens in the east coast, 15 and mostly sunny today, 7 overnight, showers and 15 tomorrow, and for Wednesday, showers easing and 18 degrees. 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
7: Check 1, 2. We know you love variety, and we also know that two is better than one. So we've dug deep in the music library and found two from your favourite artists, including some you haven't heard in ages. This is the Two Ups at Two. 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

0: FM 7SD. Shane Bryan with you on the Two Ups at Two. Thanks to Peter Lee's Real Estate, the Smarter Agency. And a bit of music news. Sheryl Crow is releasing her 12th studio album. It's a 7-track project, so more of an EP, I guess. And it's coming out on October 9 called Pick You Up. And Sheryl has revealed its closing song. It's called Freedom Bus. The other songs on the album include Freight Train, Perfect, Flat Earth. I'm not quite sure where she's going with that one. We'll find out. I've Got Your Number and Heaven Help Us. This is her announcing it on her social media.
1: Hey everybody, I am really excited. I have a new song out today and it's called Freedom Bus. It's going to be on the album called Pick You Up and that's going to come out in October. So go download the song and you can pre-order the album. Be out in October. Whatever brings you joy.
0: What a great sound. I've got to say, I am a bit of a fan of Sheryl Crow. Love her music. Someone else who loves her music is David Spade and Dana Carvey. Now, they've got a podcast called Fly on the Wall, and this is their discussion about Sheryl Crow.
2: Sheryl Crow is such a super talent. Great. We're doing musical people now that were music guests on the show. I know Sheryl a little bit from the old days and seeing her out.
3: I mean, her legacy, the amount of anthems she wrote and the amount of great hits. So it's a really fun chat we had with her. And she's, you know, as likable as they come.
2: Yeah. Every girl I know in the last, you know, 15, 20 years, if any of those songs come on, you know, they all love Sheryl. She knows what she's doing.
3: At one point she said, "Could I tell this story?" And I said, "If it makes you happy."
2: If it makes you, I go, my.
3: Well, that's like, once you get that song in your head, you never get it out.
2: That's such a banger. I mean.
3: Yeah, that's her. That's one of the anthems.
2: The girls always sing, "I'm not the kind of girl you take home if it makes you happy." See, I hit it.
4: Why
2: I'm actually
4: so
2: pretty
4: sad.
2: Good.
0: Yeah. Yeah, thanks. Thanks, guys. I'm going to have that song in my head now for the rest of the day. You're on LAFM 7SD.
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6: Good morning, I'm Ebony Ablett. Authorities are investigating two separate, deliberately lit fires in Launceston's northern suburbs, establishing a state parliamentary committee to examine the sale of Tasmania's largest farm property.
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6: The aim of restarting operations at the Liberty Bell Bay Manganese Smelter, recognised in the annual Launceston Chamber of Commerce Business Excellence Awards.
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0: LAFM 7SD, Shane Bryan with you, and that was Duran Duran, A View to a Kill, and Hungry Like the Wolf. It's a two up, it's a two, thanks to Peter Lee's Real Estate, the smarter agency. Now, we're going to be talking about superhero movies, in particular Marvel movies, after three today. But one guy who's been connected to Marvel in so many ways, he's appeared in Spider-Man, Iron Man. In fact, he even directed Iron Man, and that was Jon Favreau. He is embarking on a brand new series with Disney. It's a three-part Disney miniseries arriving in February next year. The series is combining live action with hand-drawn animation. Now, before Mickey Mouse became Disney's biggest star, there was Oswald the Lucky Rabbit. He was created by Walt Disney in 1927, but Disney lost the rights to the character just a year later. Now, rather than give up, Walt created a replacement character. Looked very similar, shorter ears. Yep, you guessed it, Mickey Mouse. Now, while they're not officially enemies, fans have long seen Oswald as Mickey's forgotten rival, the rabbit who was left behind when Mickey became a global icon. Now, Disney regained the rights to Oswald in 2006, and after years of cameos and video game appearances in which he was actually the evil character, he's finally getting to star in a role of his own. So it is called Oswald the Lucky Rabbit, and it will be February 2027, nearly 100 years after he first appeared on the screen. The rabbit that came before Mickey is finally hopping back into the spotlight. This is LAFM 7SD. Stick around. We're going to be wrapping up the two ups very shortly.
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1: Shoes, chopsticks and headphones all come in pairs, so now does your music. This is the Two Ups at Two, proudly brought to you by Peter Lee's Real Estate, the smarter agency.

0: Wrapping up the two opposite two, Shane Bryan with you. Coming up next, it's the afternoon show, thanks to Peter Lee's Real Estate, the smarter agency. It is National Science Week, and I've got the first of my guests. I've got guests all week, and they all do pretty amazing, cool jobs. This lady that is joining me today, Nicole Gill, she's actually from Tassie, lives in the Midlands, and she has conservation dogs, where it's her job to go out and just survey the if there's been any bird deaths or bat deaths, just to find out what the cause of that is. So we will have a chat with her about the work that she does and the owls that she tends to look after and explore. And there's some amazing facts about owls that I had no idea. So stick around for that one. That'll be a really cool conversation. Also, it was a big weekend for superhero movies, Marvel in particular, some big announcements. We're going to take a look at what those announcements are, and also a big Doctor Doom trailer that was dropped as well. Pretty excited about that. That's coming up next hour. Right now, though, time for news.
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17: Good afternoon. I'm Olivia Hicks with the latest. A number of star Sydney Swans players have found themselves in the middle of a police investigation after an alleged sexual assault in Melbourne. Victoria Police confirming they were called to an incident at the hotel where players were staying in the early hours of this morning. Swans CEO Matthew Pavlich says they're working with players and officials to get to the bottom of what happened.
18: We're still piecing together exactly what's transpired here and have our own set of internal inquiries ongoing. But safe to say that we're extremely shocked and disappointed that this has taken place and that the players have found themselves in this situation.
17: Four more cases of bird flu have been detected overnight, bringing the total number of cases in Tasmania to 10. The deceased birds were discovered on King Island and reported to the Emergency Animal Disease Hotline yesterday. Two crested gulls and two silver gulls were found across three locations around Currie. Footage from aerial surveys on the coast continue to be reviewed. Authorities say there's been no detections in the poultry industry, with chickens and eggs safe to eat. The PM has slammed Pauline Hanson's calls for people to access their super early. The One Nation leader floated the idea of releasing super to struggling Aussies to combat the cost of living. However, Anthony Albanese has told Parliament the opposition and One Nation want to decimate universal super.
19: Not only do they want to drag Australians back to the past, they want to damage their future as well. And they've made that very clear.
17: Police remain at the scene of a two-vehicle crash in the state's northwest. The intersection of Devonport Road and Mersey Main Road at Coiba is partly blocked for eastbound traffic. Motorists are asked to avoid the area until the scene is cleared. One person has been transported to hospital for medical treatment. And 12 new correctional officers have begun their careers in the state's prisons following a ceremony in Hobart. The state government says the latest cohort of recruits bring a diverse range of skills, experience and backgrounds to Tasmania's corrections workforce. The new officers come from a range of backgrounds, including security, retail, hospitality, farming, trades, sport and the Australian Defence Force.
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17: Turning to a sport now, and Carlton is expected to lock in Josh Fraser as full-time coach after today's board meeting. The Blues' stellar run since the caretaker took over from Michael Voss just 3 months ago has launched them into the finals. Yesterday's draw with the Bulldogs sealing their spot in the wildcard round. The board reportedly voted in Fraser's favour unanimously, with the final paperwork to be signed off in the coming days. And Melbourne's off to the tribunal, challenging the MRO's three-match ban on Jacob Van Ruin that would see the gun forward sidelined into the D's finals run. The suspension was handed down for a swing tackle that collected and concussed Port's Alir Alir. The incident graded careless, high and severe. I'm Olivia Hicks. That's the latest from the newsroom.
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0: Weather for Launceston, 16 and mostly sunny today. 3 overnight, possible shower and 17 tomorrow. And for Wednesday, a late shower and 16 degrees. Scottsdale in the northeast, 15 and mostly sunny today. 5 overnight, possible shower and 15 tomorrow. And for Wednesday, a possible shower and 15. And for St Helens in the east coast, 15 and mostly sunny today. 7 overnight, showers and 15 tomorrow. And for Wednesday, showers easing and 18 degrees. 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
16: Turning the workday down and all the good stuff up. It's Afternoons with Shane.
0: Good afternoon. Welcome to the show. Shane Bryan with you. Happy Monday. Hope you're having a great day so far. Coming up on the show today, Nicole Webb is a scientist who is a conservation scientist, so she looks after the birds and bats, and if there's any problems she reports them, and she has conservation dogs as well. She's got a very cool role, so we'll find out about that as we kick into National Science Week. We'll also take a look at the big announcements that Marvel made over the weekend. Are we about to see a complete influx of superhero movies and shows again, like it's 2022 all over again. So we'll find out what it has been announced over the weekend. Right now, though, let's get underway. This is Paul Kelly with Dumb Things. You're on LAFM 7SD Afternoons with Peter Lee's Real Estate.

0: LAFM 7SD, Shane Bryan with you. You're on the afternoon show thanks to Peter Lee's Real Estate, the smarter agency, and it's time for Daily Rockstars.
1: Daily Rockstars, the songs, the bands, and the moments that wrote rock history. 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
0: And there's a few birthdays today. Kicking it off, Belinda Carlisle, the lead singer of the Go-Go's, was born on this day in 1958.

She became one of the biggest solo stars in the late 80s. Hits like Mad About You, Circle in the Sand and Leave a Light On. But Heaven is a Place on Earth reached number 2 in Australia. Also born on this day in 1969, Donnie Wahlberg from New Kids on the Block. He helped lead one of the biggest pop phenomenons of the late 80s with hits like You Got It, The Right Stuff, Hangin' Tough and Step by Step. Australian fans helped take You Got It all the way to number one. And also on this day in 1964, Maria McKee was born.

She was the lead singer of country rock band Lone Justice, went on to international success as a solo artist with Show Me Heaven from Days of Thunder. On this day in 1991, Nirvana filmed the video for Smells Like Teen Spirit.

The iconic clip helped launch Nevermind into the stratosphere, and it turned Kurt Cobain and company into the face of a generation. On this day in 1969, the early hours of the morning, The Who delivered one of Woodstock's most memorable performances. Featuring songs from Tommy, including Pinball Wizard and See Me, Feel Me, the set confirmed their reputation as one of rock's greatest live bands and paved the way for classics like Who's Next. And speaking of Who's Next, here's The Who with one of the greatest album openers in rock history. That famous line, Teenage Wasteland, Pete Townsend has explained that it was inspired by the aftermath of Woodstock and the way many young people were affected by drugs and the counterculture movement. Despite what you think, the song isn't actually called Teenage Wasteland. It's called Barbara O'Reilly. And that is Daily Rock Stars.

0: LAFM 7SD, Shane Bryan with you. If you thought that Marvel had gone a little bit quiet, think again. The House of Ideas is suddenly everywhere and fans are absolutely loving it. First up, Spider-Man Brand New Day. I went and saw this over the weekend. It was fantastic. It smashed through the incredible $2 billion worldwide box office mark. It's become one of the fastest films in history to reach the milestone. In fact, it's reportedly second only to Avengers Endgame in the speed stakes. And Marvel is not showing any signs of slowing down. The brand new trailer for Avengers Doomsday has dropped, giving us another taste of Robert Downey Jr.'s highly anticipated return to the MCU, this time as the villain Dr. Doom.
1: I've fought with many warriors in my time. They were far stronger than all of us put together, and they died. Died facing enemies and threats that scared me far less than this one.
0: At the same time, the first trailer for Marvel's long-awaited X-Men finally arrived at the D23 conference. It's marking a major step in bringing the mutant heroes fully into the Marvel Cinematic Universe. And then there was the internet-breaking comedy moment from Hugh Jackman and Ryan Reynolds. The pair released a tongue-in-cheek video joking that they still hadn't received a call to appear in Avengers Doomsday, fans sort of speculating whether the clip was a gag, a tease, or a little bit of both.
2: Dude, I don't want to do this.
3: Just do it.
2: I've already done filming. This is
3: do
2: silly.
3: It. Or maybe the next one is called Deadpool and Spider-Man and literally everyone except Wolverine.
2: Who are you? Like, what, that's both hurtful and spiteful.
3: Just ask the question.
2: Why are you sitting... Hey, Kevin. Hey, D23. Hope you're all having a great time. I just wanted to check in, just totally unprompted, and just wondering if you might need some help.
3: Rounding.
2: Rounding.
3: Out.
2: Out.
3: The cast.
2: The rounding out the cast? Dude, they've got like 28 people. Why the hell do they need
3: because
2: us?
3: Because we're the golden ones. We're special.
2: Why not special?
3: Now follow the script.
2: Okay. So, anyway, if you guys need some help rounding out the cast, I'd love to join. And I don't know, I might be able to convince Ryan to appear in Avengers Doomsday. But no pressure. I hate you so much, man.
4: I know, me too.
0: And if that wasn't enough, Marvel's also unleashed a first look at Vision Quest, the Disney series that picks up the storyline of Paul Bettany's Vision following the events of WandaVision. For longtime Marvel fans, it's another sign that the studio is finally reconnecting with some of its most popular characters. So between all of this and the $2 million Spider-Man movie, it just feels like Marvel has something that it hasn't had in a long while, and that is... momentum. 80s hits you love. I need you tonight. The 90s and 2000s.

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1: When the day starts to loosen its grip, it's time for Afternoons with Shane. 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
0: Like, who decided Pluto wasn't cool enough to be a planet? Why are yawns contagious? And why did Marty McFly need 1.21 gigawatts? It's National Science Week.
1: Science!
2: This week is National Science Week, and it is a chance for us to learn about science, to do some science, to meet some pretty cool scientists, and we're going to meet one right now. Nicole Gill is a conservationist dog handler, field ecologist who works specifically with trained dogs to help track wildlife, monitor ecosystems, and gather critical scientific data. And her team of dogs can sniff out everything from birds and bats. And one thing in particular that really interested me was owl vomit. Nicole, welcome to the show. How are you?
3: Hey, Shane, I'm good. Thanks for having me on.
2: Well, let's talk about owl vomit to start with, right?
3: All right. So to start with, like, you know, I jokingly call it owl vomit, but, like, serious scientists discuss these things as owl pellets or castings. So have you ever seen an owl with arms?
2: No, I haven't seen an owl with arms.
3: Okay, well, because they don't have arms, they can't use a knife and fork, and so they are kind of untidy eaters. So instead of chopping things up into nice little pieces, sometimes they will just swallow entire animals, like rats or mice.
2: Right.
3: So they'll swallow a mouse, they'll kind of grind it up in their little gizzardy throat thing, and then before they can eat again, they have to throw up this absolutely revolting-looking furball thing. Imagine like a cat furball, but stuffed with skulls and bones and things. And so they spew those up before they can eat again.
2: Now,
3: that is an owl pellet or casting.
2: I heard that they don't actually poo.
3: Well, they do poo, but it is kind of a different kind of poo to what you might imagine. So owls will squirt out something that's called whitewash, which is effectively, it's the bird equivalent of urine. So, yeah. So a lot of the things that would come out in the poo of other animals, so the indigestible solids, for owls, they eject it as that, you know, that
2: as a vomit.
3: Yeah.
2: Excellent. Excellent. Now, I mean, that's something that a lot of people probably didn't even know existed, right? I mean, where do you learn stuff like this?
3: Look, I've always been a little bit obsessed with, like, weird animal facts. And something else that I do is actually write for kids and also adults on, like, strange animal science. So I have an endless supply of, like, fun, weird animal anecdotes. But when I learned more, you know, more in-depth specific information about owls and their pellets, I actually did a degree a few years ago at ANU, but it was based here in Tassie, and I was looking at whether or not detection dogs that are specially trained, whether they can help us learn more about Tasmanian master owls by finding these disgusting owl pellets.
2: That's Nicole Gill, and it is National Science Week. We will hear more from Nicole very shortly. This is The Cardigans with Loveful.

0: Yon afternoon, thanks to Peter Lee's Real Estate, the smarter agency, and it is National Science Week, and we have a very special guest that we're chatting with today, Nicole Gill.
1: Did science always leave you asking the big questions?
2: She's blinded me with science!
1: Like, who decided Pluto wasn't cool enough to be a planet? Why are yawns contagious? And why did Marty McFly need 1.21 gigawatts? It's National Science Week.
2: Science!
0: Nicole Gill is a conservationist dog handler, field ecologist who works specifically with trained dogs to help track wildlife, monitor ecosystems and gather critical scientific data, and her team of dogs can sniff out everything from birds and bats. You are a conservation dog handler. Mm-hmm. What exactly is that? What does that entail?
3: Well, maybe we can start with what is a conservation dog. So conservation dogs broadly are specially trained dogs that are working for positive conservation outcomes. So there's a couple of main types of conservation dogs. So some of them are what we call guardian dogs. So you might have heard of the big Maremma dogs that work to protect penguins on a little island off Warrnambool. So those are guardian dogs. But most of the dogs that people think of as conservation dogs are detection dogs. So they're sniffing out clues to teach us about the environment. So they might be looking for like the actual animal, say like the live koala detection dogs. They might be looking for signs of the animal, so like the owl pellets, or they might be looking for, say, Tasmanian devil poo, or they might be looking for threats to wildlife or the environment. So some dogs are trained to sniff out invasive plants. Some of them like specialize in finding rats or mice that might be eating threatened birds. And some of them even sniff out like soil-borne diseases.
0: I kind of think my dog, my pug, is a conservation dog because all she does is sleep all day.
3: Do you know what? Actually, there was a great study done a few years ago looking at the olfactory or sniffing capabilities of various dogs, and pugs did surprisingly well.
0: I imagine they would.
3: So, you know, like, you don't see pugs in the field as conservation dogs very often. It's not because their noses are no good. Like, they've got great noses, but generally they don't have the fitness to run around all day
0: in
3: the bush.
0: Pretty much it, yeah.
3: Yeah. So, yeah, they're less popular for field surveys, but they probably do a great job at the post office, you know?
0: Now, how do your dogs help you collect scientific data?
3: Okay, so my dogs work, like, you know, in the great outdoors in various, like, native ecosystems, and they are trained on a bunch of different scents. In the case of wind farms, like, they're trained to find anything dead with wings, more or less. So, although occasionally they have found me really large insects.
0: Oh,
3: and they just looked at me and be like, is this a thing? I'm like, it's not a thing, but thank you for telling me. Really big bugs. They're very good at this job. Like, they find things that, like, humans won't find. And one of the reasons that they're great for wind farms or anywhere else where you're working with, like, difficult to find targets is, like, unlike the human, they can see through vegetation. So if you're working in an area with, like, dense bracken, like, you know, there could be, like, you know, a school bus hiding in some of those areas. I won't see it because I can only use my eyes.
0: Yes.
3: But dogs can smell through the vegetation and can tell you what is there. They also find really small stuff that you would never in a million years find. A few years ago, we were at the wind farm and we were looking around, and there's cows at this farm, and my very serious border collie, Gromit, who's a very good boy and very precise, dropped, which is his indication. He'll tell you something is there by dropping to the ground and putting his nose on it or near it and looking at you. And I'll be like, Grummy, it's cow patch. And he's like, no, it's a thing. I'm like, come on, Grummy. He think it's very upset if you question his judgment. And he just kind of gets even lower to the ground. I'm like, all right, fine. And I'm like, no, it's cow patch. And he gave me a little woof, which is his little protest bark. I'm like, okay, fine. And I turned the cow pat over and started kind of digging around. And eventually, underneath the cow pat, I found a bat leg. So something had eaten the rest of the bat, and it was just a little foot with a bit of the bat leg still attached. Now, I would never in a million years have found that as a human searcher, but Gromit was able to sniff that through an entire cow patch. So
0: fascinating.
3: They find stuff that we would never find otherwise, stuff that's invisible or just really hard to locate.
0: Yeah, yeah. Now, I mean, obviously this is going to be a question I imagine that a few people will be asking now. What happens or what's going to happen with the whole bird flu scenario? Is that of a danger, of a concern to your dogs?
3: Oh, it's a massive concern to us as field ecologists working with dogs, both for native wildlife and for our dogs. So working in areas that, like I do, where there's often standing water, there are water birds that move in and out of the area, even though we're quite a long way inland. So there's like a real risk of us encountering birds eventually that may be infected with bird flu. At the moment, like, we are adopting a precautionary approach. So this week I went to work without my dogs and had to do all of the surveys by myself.
0: Dig around the cow pats and all that sort of thing.
3: Oh my God, yes. and it's not ideal and it takes a lot longer and it's a lot less fun. At the moment, until like the authorities, the Environmental Protection Agency decides like what is safe and what is reasonable, we're just keeping dogs out of those areas. Obviously, if people have pet dogs, they should be keeping them away from birds generally, but especially now, keep them on leads, don't let them touch the birds, keep them away from like bird poo and feathers if they're in an area that they think might be infected.
0: If you want to get involved with National Science Week, it goes from the 15th through to the 23rd of August. 2,500 events around the country, and the website is scienceweek.net.au.
3: Yeah, that's right.
0: Have I covered it all?
3: I believe so.
0: I think so. Well, look, happy Science Week. I don't know whether people say that, but I hope you have a great Science Week.
3: Let's start. Happy Science Week.
0: Happy Science Week. It's going to be an awesome week, and it was great to chat with you. Please keep your dog safe out there with the whole bird flu scenario, and keep doing the incredible work you do.
3: Oh, fantastic. Thanks so much for having me, Shane. And yes, happy Science Week.
0: Our pleasure. Nicole Gill, National Science Week is on this week, like I mentioned. If you want to go along, head to scienceweek.net.au.
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11: Over in Kings Meadows, the Midland Highway is slowing southbound on approach to the Kings Meadows Link merge. And nearby on Hobart Road, it's moving busy both ways at Risley Street. Otherwise, checking on the West Tamar Highway now, there's patchy delays both ways for those travelling through Riverside. Aw, running late, were you? That's no excuse. When you're driving in a school zone, follow signs, slow down and prepare to stop at crossings. Grow up, there's no excuse in a school zone. I'm Mia, more traffic soon on LAFM.
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0: Movie Flashdance, what a phenomenon it was. Of course, it had that massive soundtrack to it as well. That's coming up on the 80s tonight. Catch you then. Thanks for keeping me company.
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10: Good afternoon, I'm Olivia Hicks with the latest. The Sydney Swans say they're still trying to piece together exactly what has transpired as Victoria Police investigates an alleged sexual assault at the team's Melbourne hotel. The club's confirmed several players were involved in an alleged incident overnight. CEO Matthew Pavlich remaining very tight-lipped about the allegations.
11: We can confirm that several players were involved in an alleged incident last night in Melbourne. We've identified this to the AFL. We are working with them and also the relevant authorities on this matter.
10: The Greens are urging the state government to release more details on how it plans to respond to bird flu. 10 cases of the deadly H5 strain have now been confirmed in Tasmania's wild bird population, including crested terns, silver gulls and a brown skua. Greens leader Rosalie Woodruff says the government's response should include stronger dog management policies.
12: Education for Tasmanians about how to look after and care for their domestic animals as well. That was not something that the government had considered when we raised it last week.
10: Overseas, tributes are flowing following the death of Hayden Panettiere. The 36-year-old was best known for her roles in Heroes and Nashville. It's understood she passed away on Sunday, with her rep confirming the actor's death in a statement, saying she was an incredible light and a force of nature who brought joy to all those who knew her. The cause of death still unclear. Back home, and the Health Minister says children moved off the NDIS will still be looked after. The NDIS is currently being reviewed after blowing out by millions of dollars. Health Minister Mark Butler has told Parliament there will be changes for some, but there's nothing for families to fear.
13: We will not let Australians fall between two stools without proper supports, but we will have them in place by the 1st of January.
10: About 17,000 Tasmanians access the NDIS. And the speed limit along the Midland Highway at Kempton is being dropped from 110 to 90 kilometres an hour. An assessment by Building Tasmania found there had been 11 reported crashes outside the Mood Food service station in the past 5 years. The revised limit will come into effect once the new signs are installed this week.
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10: Turning to your sport now, and Carlton is expected to lock in Josh Fraser as full-time coach after today's board meeting. The Blues' stellar run since the caretaker took over from Michael Voss just 3 months ago has launched them into the finals, yesterday's draw with the Bulldogs sealing their spot in the wildcard round. The board reportedly voted in Fraser's favour unanimously, with the final paperwork to be signed off in the coming days. And Tom Sparrow has rejected a lucrative long-term offer with Port Adelaide to remain with Melbourne. The 26-year-old unrestricted free agent has signed a new 5-year deal with the D's. I'm Olivia Hicks. That's the latest now from the newsroom.
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15: Looking to Kings Meadows, the Midland Highway is slowing southbound on approach to the Kings Meadows Link merge. And nearby on Hobarch Road, it's moving busy both ways at Risley Street. Otherwise, looking to Newstead now, there's some westbound traffic slowing on Hobblers Bridge Road on approach to Penguet Road. Spend more to get more across the full range of Milwaukee products. 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I'm Mia, more traffic soon on LAFM.
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14: LAFM's 3-day forecast.
0: Weather for Launceston, it was a top of 16 today, heading to 3 overnight, possible shower and 17 tomorrow, and for Wednesday, a late shower and 16. Scottsdale and the northeast, it was a top of 15 today, heading to 5 overnight, possible shower and 15 tomorrow, and Wednesday, possible shower and 15. And St Helens and the east coast, it was a top of 15 today, heading to 7 overnight, showers and 15 tomorrow, and for Wednesday, showers easing and 18 degrees. 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
21: Bad Amanda, bad Amanda.
16: got to see Jonesy.
18: And the virile Jonesy.
19: What a creep. I've heard them describe him as a drunken idiot.
20: Stay in school and learn school.
21: Yeah, okay.
22: Out of the way, Dobie.
23: Jonesy and Amanda, those are names that you would never forget.
24: It's showtime!
0: Well, hello there.
25: Hi, how are you?
0: I'm very well. How are you?
25: I'm well, thank you. I'm in full voice.
0: Yep.
25: I went to the party after the Logies last night, but I didn't stay too long because my feet hurt.
0: I had you on Live 360 just seeing if you were okay.
25: I was, and the music was so loud at the after party. I said, I won't have a voice for
0: the
25: wireless.
0: What was the music at the after party?
25: It was dance music.
0: What sort? Was it Peking Duck stuff?
25: No, it wasn't. They performed during the show.
0: Yep.
25: No, it wasn't. It was nightclubby music. And it would have been great if you felt like having a big dance, but if you wanted to just chat, it was really hard.
0: But you were feeling a bit... How did you feel?
25: Well, I had duties to do, as I can now say. I introduced Andrew Denton for his Logies Hall of Fame.
0: Extraordinary. And I yelled at the TV while you were doing it because it was so good. And I said, that is the reason she was nominated for Best Presenter.
25: Aww.
0: Don't you see it, you fools?
25: Oh, aren't you sweet?
0: Because you and he reminded me of how great TV was. There was an era when Andrew Denton, you worship at the table of Andrew Denton.
25: And yet, as he said in his speech, and what I was going to say was that was late in the night, so I had to keep myself nice all night. But as he said in his speech, you know, his words for the industry are, it's okay to step aside and nurture others, be generous, let other people have a go. So we'll play some of his stuff later.
0: Sure.
25: I know. As he said, that he's happy to have moved through the phase of being the enfant terrible. Remember all that?
0: Enfant terrible.
25: Wow. Terrible. What a terrible infant.
0: Yeah.
25: And he's you know, now it's other people's turn to take up the mantle.
0: That's great. And, like, still in our mind, Ryan and I.
25: Oh. Thank you.
0: We think that about you, sweet Peach.
25: I knew Robert Irwin. It's very loud in my little delicate ears. I knew that Robert Irwin would win a Best Presenter.
0: Yep.
25: But I was hoping the living room. I was hoping the piano might have won. But
0: tipping point. But you've got two machines. You've got a piano and then you've got the tipping point machine.
25: If only you'd hosted that thing, it wouldn't have won. But a lot of people, can I just say this?
0: Out of all the shows, I was never offered Tipping Point.
25: But that's one you always said, what an easy gig.
0: I just remember saying years ago when I saw it on TV, I said, that is the sweetest gig in the world. If that comes up, I said to my agent, who's just down in the bus shop there, I said, get me Tipping Point.
25: And, but you've never watched it ever?
0: No, I haven't. I don't understand how it works.
25: That's maybe why.
0: I see it in the afternoons when we're on the radio and I go, oh, okay.
25: A lot of people ask me about the suit I was wearing last night. So can I just give some details? There's an English designer. Her name is Nadine Marabi.
0: Yeah.
25: And so I buy the suits and then when they come here, I have them tailored by Soraya Tailoring.
0: Oh, okay.
25: And there's a Rabi owns Soraya Tailoring and he is a genius. And that's why the suit fitted.
0: I noticed the jewels that you had as well.
25: I had some very expensive
0: jewels.
25: How much
0: were they?
25: My own, about $40,000.
0: Where are they now?
25: I do know where they are. They're very safe and sound and being returned as we speak.
0: Because I'm pretty sure I saw producer Meg with them.
25: You
0: might as well just throw them out into the street.
25: I should give her a shout out. Her name was Cassandra Mamone.
0: Cassandra Mamone.
25: It sounds like I'm making that up, but I'm not. They'd be most beautiful jewelry.
0: And where does she wear it? Michael Hill?
25: No. Well, Michael Hill jewelry is lovely.
0: Yes.
25: I'm wearing a ring from Michael Hill now that my family bought me.
0: Nice coverage there.
25: Thank you. No, Cassandra Mamone makes beautiful diamond work.
0: So we went from winners, but I feel that this is the apt song. A robbery.
25: Because I'm stealing the jewels.
0: Oh, yeah. Producer Meg, straight down to cash converters. She's been eyeing a surf ski for some time now. Okay, well, look, we'll get you through this.
25: We will. We'll play some bits from the Logies last night.
0: Yep.
25: But Robert did a fantastic job as host.
0: He did very well.
25: I think the whole room loved him last night, so we'll talk about that.
0: Got a lot of conversation about Friday Feels on Friday, the Hoodoo Gurus. Mm-hmm. How good was What's My Scene?
25: I know.
0: We might have a bit of that for you again. Instagram makes its return, and we can't do anything until we do the Fast Five. It's Jonesy and Amanda driving you home for Jam Nation.
18: 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Pointless. Shouting with Jonesy and Amanda? Therapeutic.
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And that wraps up the show for another day. I'll be back again tonight for the 80s at 8 and our 80s icon tonight. It's a movie. It was a massive movie in the 80s. I think everybody wanted the leg warmers. Flashdance.

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0: Hello there, it's Jonesy Demanda driving you home this Monday, the 17th of August. Let's get into it.
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2: Fast Five.
0: As my disappointment leaves that you were robbed last night.
4: I'm quite okay with it. So on my behalf, you don't need to be upset.
0: A 22-year-old.
4: That's okay.
0: Stole your Logie butt.
4: He didn't steal it. Rob,
0: you know, I was doing some research.
4: It's okay, I'm
0: Rob Irwin has 9 million followers on Instagram, and you have a lot, but certainly not 9 million.
4: That's your research.
0: Yeah, if 10% of people just voted for him, he would have won. But then he didn't win the gold Logie, did he?
4: I don't think people from overseas can vote. A lot of his followers would be American.
0: But they can buy property here, but they can't vote? Come on.
4: In the Logies.
0: What's
4: going
0: on? Makes
4: me so angry.
0: Makes me so angry.
4: I have no beef. Let me just say that. I have no beef.
0: I have beef.
4: I had a great night and I have no beef that the piano didn't win.
0: Do you know what I hate? Injustice.
4: This is the Logies, Brendan.
0: That's a great injustice.
4: It's okay.
0: I want an inquiry.
4: It's okay.
0: I want iQuack. Come on, let's have an iQuack.
4: An iQuack.
0: An iQuack. We have the Fast Five. Five questions. Can you go all the way and answer all five questions correctly? Sam is in Oran Park.
4: Hi, Sam.
5: G'day, Amanda Jansey. Can I just send a happy 60th birthday to a mate of mine?
4: Yeah, of course you can.
5: Yeah, Mr. Moazilla, we call him.
0: Moazilla.
4: Mr. Moazilla. All right. What's he doing for his 60th?
5: Mowers. He loves lawn mowers. He's nicknamed Moazilla.
0: Does he love them as he restores them and has a collection, or is it his business?
5: He's got a collection of about 20, I believe.
4: Is his real name Victor?
5: Yeah, Victor. All of them. He's got Honda. Yeah.
4: So. Well, happy birthday, Mr. Lawnmower Man.
0: Moazilla. What's the oldest mower he's got, do you know?
4: Oh, come on.
0: Come on, this is great.
5: This mower is a 1950 Victor.
0: Oh,
5: the,
0: nice.
5: The old
0: toe cutter. Yeah. When I used to work for a living, I used to deliver Briggs & Stratton, the bases for the lawnmowers. I used to, make them in the foundry, the aluminium smelter. And then,
4: I know you did.
0: And then I went on to the bandsaw to chop the bits off it, and then I end up delivering them.
4: Delivering them to people's homes?
0: The manufacturers of Briggs & Stratton. I don't know if Briggs & Stratton exist anymore. Maybe you could ask Mr. Moazilla, Sam.
5: Yeah, they do. He talks about them all the time.
0: Does he really?
4: And now Jonesy
0: and I
4: too.
0: Made a
4: Thank
0: custom,
4: you, Sam.
0: I'll just say this. I made a custom mower for myself, and I painted it black, and I put flames down the side like it was a hot rod.
4: Hmm. And did you use it more often because of that?
0: No, I got a mower guy.
4: Okay. Because your wife preferred it. Sam, here's question number one. Who won the Gold Logie for the most popular presenter? I'll start again. Who won the Gold Logie for the most popular personality on Australian television?
5: Sam Pang.
0: Hasn't Sam Pang come along?
4: I actually thought Robert was going to win that. I'm thrilled for Sam. I'd have been thrilled for Robert as well.
0: It was only not long ago that people didn't even know who Sam Pang was. Remember when we asked that in one of our questions? Greg's in Blacktown.
4: Greg, do you know who's going to be hosting the Logies?
6: Sam Pack.
0: He's come so since the days of the Sam Pack.
4: Let's play the not-so-secret sound. Duh. Okay, Sam, what is this sound?
5: Is it ice?
0: No,
4: it's not ice.
0: Well, there we have it. Question number two of the Fast Five. Can we just hear that again, please, Ryan? What is that sound? It's Jonesy Demanda driving you home for Jam Nation.
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0: hello there. It's Jonesy and Amanda across Australia driving you home this Monday, the 17th of August.
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4: Fast five.
5: While we've got all those sound effects going, let's get to the not-so-secret sound.
0: Duh. Amanda's got a little bit of a hangover.
5: No, I don't. I promise you.
0: Really?
5: Well, I had, as I was saying, I had to introduce Andrew's Hall of Fame event.
0: That's a big deal.
5: That was at about 11 o'clock or something, I think, wasn't it? So I knew I had things to do. So I had one glass of wine all night. And then after that, I tried to have a few and I just didn't feel like it. My feet hurt.
0: Well, you were disappointed.
5: No. See, you're more disappointed than I was.
0: I am.
5: You are allowed to be disappointed, but just know that I'm not. For the piano, for a first year new show to be nominated for Andrew Lamb as Best New Talent, for me for Best Presenter, for the show for Best Entertainment Show. To be nominated in three categories is a big deal. And it would have been lovely to win, but I'm actually okay. So you've got to let it go too.
0: Well, I don't think Madeline of Green Point has let it go. She's outraged.
5: Let it go, Madeline. Let it go.
6: Hello.
5: Hello. How are you?
6: We're good, thank you. How are you?
5: We're very well. Have a listen to this, Madeline.
0: Maybe Madeline's not as outraged as I thought.
5: What's that secret sound?
6: We think it sounds like bubbles. Would it be champagne?
5: Yes, it is.
0: Yes.
5: Someone
6: pouring
5: champagne.
0: I was quaffing the champagne yesterday.
5: Were you?
0: I had a few beers, you know, because I've if by champagne you mean Tui's new.
5: Yeah.
0: I had a few of those watching you.
5: Yeah.
0: And then my brother rang just as you were about to get your gong.
5: I didn't get a gong.
0: No, just when your category came up.
5: Oh, okay.
0: So I swore at him.
5: Well, you just don't answer.
0: No, because it rang and you know, we're dealing with stuff with Mum.
5: Oh, I see.
0: Rang.
5: Yeah.
0: And then I swore at him. And then when you didn't win, I swore again.
5: Mm. So that Thank was you. Good. I appreciate there. You swearing on my behalf, but you don't need to. We're going to be okay. You'd have sworn either way.
0: Who? This is question three, Madeline. Who did Amanda induct into the Logies Hall of Fame last night?
6: Andrew Denton.
0: Yeah.
5: Andrew Denton.
0: Didn't she do a great job?
5: Well, thank you. Well, I mean, we'll talk about this further as well, but what a thing for the two of us who've known each other since I was 17. Well, on stage, we both looked at each other and said, isn't this weird?
0: Yep.
5: Question four. What can be the name of an animal and also a hair product? Sorry, Madeline.
0: Kim's a nary one.
5: Hello, Kim.
7: Hi, how are you going?
0: I know you're, but you're beside yourself with rage,
5: this,
0: Kim.
5: This is humiliating, Brendan. Can you let it go? I'm okay. Kim, I'm okay. Jonesy, I'm okay.
0: I was going to call in sick today. I wasn't going to come in.
5: Okay.
0: I was going to say, I'm not coming in.
5: Okay. It's all too much for you.
0: Justice in the world.
5: Kim, question number four. What can be the name of an animal and also a hair product?
7: Moose.
0: The Australian men's cricket team recently suffered a historic test match defeat against which country, Kim?
5: It was on Australian soil and everything.
0: Yeah, what the hell?
7: Oh, Sri Lanka?
5: No, it wasn't Sri Lanka.
0: Naomi's in Cambridge Park.
5: Hello, Naomi.
8: Hello.
5: Hello, who did the Australian men's cricket team suffer a historic test match defeat to, from, against which country?
8: Bangladesh?
5: It was Bangladesh. The first time Bangladesh has ever defeated Australia in a test match on Australian soil.
0: Really?
5: We often start the summer very poorly.
0: Bangladesh very good at cricket.
5: Yeah, they're very good at cricket.
0: I know.
5: Yeah, they are good at cricket, but they haven't beaten us on our turf before.
0: Yep.
5: But we often start, I think, summer badly and then remember how we play everybody.
0: We're at that time of year. The footy season's winding down. The cricket season's coming in.
5: Yeah, yeah.
0: Congratulations to you, Naomi. You have won the Jam Pack, an unlimited 12-month Amaysim plan. 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
8: Oh, thank you.
0: I know you're beside yourself with rage, Naomi, but please, I hope this soothes you.
5: Brendan, you're just razzing me now.
0: No, I'm not. Naomi, are you soothed?
8: Absolutely soothed.
0: Good, because you sounded outraged.
5: Oh.
0: And Australia's outraged.
5: Oh, come on.
0: We have good right to.
5: Oh, come on. Well, lots of things come up on the show. We had such a huge response to the Hoodoo Gurus in our Friday Feel sessions on Friday. We might replay some of
0: that. We should do that. Henry Bretz is going to be joining us. You might have seen Henry Bretz popped up into my algorithm with his uncanny impression of Carl Stefanovic.
9: I've got this beast inside me that is just urging to come out and speak my mind. All right, let's do this.
5: We are huge fans
0: of his. It's worth having a look at.
5: We're going to have a chat with him.
0: It's Jonesy and Amanda driving you home for Jam Nation.
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19: Over in Newstead, there's congestion both ways on Elphin Road at Cypress Street. And in South Launceston, there's traffic slowing both ways on Wellington Street, approaching both Howick Street and Pipeworks Road. Looking to Kings Meadows now, it's a heavy run both ways on Hobart Road at Risley Street. 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Sale on Sunday. I'm Mia. More traffic soon on LAFM.
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13: Good evening. I'm Olivia Hicks with the latest. Five Sydney Swans players are reportedly at the centre of sexual assault allegations as Victoria Police investigates a serious incident at a Melbourne hotel after last night's Swans Bombers match at the MCG. Police have confirmed they were called to an incident at the hotel where players were staying in the early hours of this morning. Swans CEO Matthew Pavlich says they're working with players and officials to get to the bottom of what happened.
14: We're still piecing together exactly what's transpired here and have our own set of internal inquiries ongoing. But safe to say that we're extremely shocked and disappointed that this has taken place and that the players have found themselves in this situation.
13: Labor says it's very concerned about the future of arts in the state following record low staffing at Screen Tasmania. Staffing has fallen below 1.5 full-time equivalent positions after two staff accepted voluntary redundancies and another finished their contract. Labor leader Josh Willey says the Liberal government is eroding all sectors of the arts industry.
0: You're seeing it with Screen Tasmania and the job cuts. You're seeing it in TAFE with courses being cut from Tasmania. The arts industry provides good jobs in Tasmania. It's part of our identity. It helps drive our economy, and this government is no friend of the arts.
13: The state government says it's committed $10 million in extra funding over the next 4 years to Screen Tasmania and other creative industries. Further testing on three dead seabirds is currently underway after four more cases of bird flu were confirmed overnight. Tasmania now has 10 cases of the deadly H5 bird flu. Species include crested terns, silver gulls and a brown skua. The Department of Natural Resources and Environment says there have been no detections in Tasmanian poultry and chicken meat and eggs remain safe to eat. Authorities in New South Wales are still searching for a teenager missing in the state's Southern Highlands. 18-year-old Lily Hooper disappeared after leaving home last Wednesday to hike in Natai National Park. But Brendan Burney from New South Wales Police says they remain hopeful.
4: Lily is an experienced bushwalker. We're relying on her experience to get her through this ordeal. And we are still hoping that she'll be found alive.
13: And 12 new correctional officers have begun their careers in the state's prisons following a ceremony in Hobart. The state government says the latest cohort of recruits bring a diverse range of skills and experience to Tasmania's corrections workforce and come from a range of backgrounds including security, retail, hospitality, farming, trades, sport and the Australian Defence Force.
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13: Turning to your sport now, and Carlton's officially appointed interim coach Josh Fraser to the full-time job after his remarkable steering of the team from one of its worst season starts in history to a spot in the finals. The Blues' revival secured in yesterday's draw with the Bulldogs to see them secure a spot in the wildcard round. 44-year-old Fraser reportedly backed unanimously by the Carlton board at today's meeting, with a three-year deal being drawn up. And Sun star Bailey Humphrey is hopeful locking in his future will help clear his head coming into next season. The 21-year-old has inked a contract extension that'll keep him there until the end of the 2030 season. He says it's a relief.
16: To be honest, it's helped me heaps with just clearing my head, and I think the last 5 weeks of footy is sort of, I've put it all aside and then I've come to my decision, yeah, just before the end of the season so that I can go into the off-season with a clear head and just focus on footy and focus on the footy club.
13: I'm Olivia Hicks. That's the latest from the newsroom.
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18: Over in South Launceston, there's congestion both ways on Howick Street on approach to Wellington Street. And looking to Goderick Street in Invermay, there's southbound delays building with traffic slowing from Forster Street and delays continuing right down to Lower Charles Street. 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I'm Mia. 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
20: Weather for Launceston, it was a top of 16 today, heading to 3 overnight, possible shower and 17 tomorrow, and for Wednesday, a late shower and 16. Scottsdale and the northeast, it was a top of 15 today, heading to 5 overnight, possible shower and 15 tomorrow, and Wednesday, possible shower and 15. And St Helens and the east coast, it was a top of 15 today, heading to 7 overnight, showers and 15 tomorrow, and for Wednesday, showers easing and 18 degrees. 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
1: Showtime! I noticed at this year's Logies there wasn't as much flesh on the red carpet.
2: You noticed, did you?
1: I just noticed there was a lot of coverage this year.
2: Yeah. I know you like to get out the bosometer.
1: No, I don't get them. what happens is it just it works out that way.
2: It just happens to work out that way. What about on our show last week? And this is why maybe why you weren't invited. I just don't know. But you said this on our program late last week.
1: I was sitting at a table with an actress, I won't name her,
2: yeah.
1: But she had a real, like a drippy, one of those drippy tops. You know the tops that need the bosom tape?
2: Mm.
1: The tape had given out during entree. So I was sitting next to her and I didn't know what to look. I didn't know if I wanted to say anything. I didn't want to say, hey, by the way, your nipples popped out. It's fairly on my, it's almost on my bread roll. It was pretty much a touch. I think I brushed my bread roll.
2: Oh, come on.
1: No, seriously.
2: Come
1: I was there.
2: Touched your bread roll.
1: My bread roll.
2: Come on.
1: It
2: and
1: did.
2: You got gluten issues.
1: It did. It
2: you know, I saw who I did see last night.
1: That particular actress last night, yeah. Neck to knee. Full on neck to knee.
2: Well, so you spook people.
1: No, there's no
2: you
1: spook.
2: You
1: if
2: spook
1: you're going to wear
2: people.
1: A bosomy top, you've got to expect. To like be- if I walked around in loose undies, there's a good chance
2: they might land on your bread roll.
1: Something's
2: your falafel.
1: Something's going to escape.
2: Yeah. You know, this is. Well, I did see Jules Lund last night.
1: Oh, Jules Lund.
2: We
1: you know,
2: laughed,
1: that's the biggest stitch up in the
2: we
1: world.
2: We laughed and laughed about your history together on the red carpet, Brendan.
1: Oh, that's outrageous.
3: A search is underway for Australia's next top supermodel. Let me tell you, watch out, Jonesy. Get out of the way, mate. You perv.
2: Oh. He's photobombing.
3: What a creep.
1: He
2: remembered the exchange, but couldn't remember what it was about. And I said he'd been talking to Jennifer Hawkins on the red carpet. You'd gone up and said, that's my wife.
1: No, because it looked like he was struggling. And he looked, had this panic look on his face.
2: Oh, he didn't know.
1: And I was walking
2: you
1: past.
2: You rubbernecked like a big
1: I didn't know. And he made eye contact with me. And then I didn't even know Jennifer was there.
2: Oh, God.
1: Your Honor.
2: He was carrying around bread rolls all over the place.
1: I could have been at the ladies, but I had bigger fish to fry.
2: And what were they?
1: You know how I've gone, what's one thing you don't go in your mates, like you don't go in a syndicate with your mates?
2: Horse racing? Horse
1: race.
2: What's it called? A racehorse is what
1: race horses?
2: Boats.
1: Pups.
2: Boats.
1: Yes, and boats. And foolishly, I bought with a bunch of mates of mine an old sea trawler, an old cray fishing boat.
2: Oh.
1: And it doesn't have an engine. So I spent the weekend sourcing a diesel engine for this boat. And I discovered some salubrious hotels in our fair state. And it was just one situation. How do you feel about shared bathrooms?
2: What happened?
1: Well, I'll hook you through.
2: Oh, please do. I'll be here.
1: That's coming up. Henry Bretz, he's a very funny guy as well. He's coming up a bit later on the show. JonesyAndAmanda.com.au if you'd like to register for Instagram. It's Jonesy and Amanda driving you home for Jam Nation.
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0: For some reason, I went into syndicate for an old Cray, an ex-Cray fishing boat.
1: And will this end up just being a pleasure cruiser for you?
0: No. I don't know what we're doing with it. This particular boat came under my observation. It's one of those boats that could have ended up on this, you know, getting scrapped, which would be terrible because it was made in Tryabunna in Tasmania in 1961, and it's a Huon Pine boat.
1: Oh,
0: it's
1: beautiful.
0: You've seen pictures of it. It's a beautiful boat.
1: I have.
0: Unfortunately, it's got a problem, as most wooden boats have. It leaks a lot.
1: And you're trying to restore it?
0: Well, we're just trying to stop it from sinking. That was our first order of business.
1: Right.
0: So when I was approached to be a part of the syndicate, I went, you know what? I like the idea of this. I think it's a good boat. You know, and that's the thing with boats. And I've had many boats in my life, and they're probably the most biggest pain in the bum in the world to own. I say that without any. And boat owners will go, yeah, you're right, they are. Because, like, really the best day is when you buy it. The second best day is when you sell it. And you usually sell it for much less. But anyway, the fellas that I'm in with, they all work in the business, so that's pretty good.
1: The business of boats.
0: Boats. So we've all got matching Sloppy Joes, which were bought on Amazon with each of our titles, like Captain, Deck Boss, First Watch.
1: What's yours?
0: Bilge Boy.
1: That's also your grinder profile.
0: Well, I'm the skinniest one that could fit in the bilge.
1: Oh, I see.
0: But I spent a lot of time down there. So our first order of business was to stop this old boat from sinking.
1: Right. And you've done that?
0: Yeah, the bilge pumps are working.
1: Right.
0: Which is good. Unfortunately, the motor, the old engine, the Gardner diesel that was in there, went underwater and it's all seized. So we pulled that out and we're going to rebuild it, but it's going to cost, I don't know, how long's a piece of string to fix? So then we've started looking for a diesel motor for it.
1: But a second-hand one.
0: Yes, and we've been going everywhere, from as far as from Western Australia to Tasmania to far north Queensland, looking at various motors that would suit this. And I don't know if you know much about diesel engines.
1: Ask me.
0: But there's a lot of old blokes that are selling them, and they'd have no interest. They put it on Facebook, but they have no interest in following up questions. They don't want to measure it. They don't want to send you dimensions. So the one that we did find was in Grafton in New South Wales. So the fella said, let's go for a ride this weekend up to Grafton.
1: But how can you bring it back on your bikes?
0: We go and have a look at it with our tape measures. Okay. So really,
1: trusty tape measures. What a rough gang.
0: And really, the thing about it is, and I love going for big rides on my bike with the fellas, so I thought, well, fair enough. So we took off the long way, went to Armidale, stayed overnight in Armidale, and we got in there, and there was two hotels that had some rooms. One, we're all going to have to share a room.
1: How many of you?
0: The three of us.
1: Oh, I mean, they're your friends.
0: Well, they're lovely fellas.
1: Girls, you know, often share rooms, but the boys?
0: Yeah, but we're not in our jammies sleeping top to toe, but also those fellas snore a bit, so, and I probably do as well. So we went to another hotel, and the other hotel had three rooms, and I thought that was pretty cool, but with the shared bathroom thing.
1: So your own toilet?
0: No.
1: Your own shower?
0: No.
1: Your own bed and a sink?
0: No.
1: It's like prison.
0: No, your four walls, wash basin. No, there's not even a wash basin. You've got your room.
1: With a bed in it, and that's it.
0: And then you go down the corridor to the shed.
1: With your facilities. Toilet, little toiletry bag.
0: With your little toiletry bag and your thongs and all that sort of stuff. And, you know, I went, you know, I've been institutionalised.
1: What do you mean?
0: Well, I went to boarding school.
1: Oh, so please. $40,000 a year boarding school, one of the most exclusive boarding schools. You poor institutionalised man.
0: My late father used to say that could have been my yacht.
1: Yeah. Yes.
0: I could have bought a yacht for that.
1: So what happened?
0: But I saved him so he didn't have to buy a yacht and go through all this. Well, the shared toilet at Armidale, I thought, you know what, there wasn't many people staying there. So it was just the three of us. So it was almost like an ensuite. You know, if
1: the three of you,
0: you had to walk down the corridor, but it wasn't too bad. And I thought, you know, what's the matter? I'm not some princess. I don't really care about those things. And then we got to, I forgot where we went to, Harrington. Have you ever been to Harrington?
1: No.
0: Never been there. What a great spot. Anyway, got there, same sort of situation. So went to bed that night and managed to get up for a wee in the middle of the night. And it was all okay with the shared bathroom situation. Then at 6 o'clock in the morning, I'm cleaning my teeth, ready to ride back home. And I'm thinking, you know what? What's the matter with me with the shared bathroom? And just at this moment, this bloke walks out of the toilet, totally stark as morning, pop, into the shower, and then...
1: Pop as in...
0: Yeah. And then...
1: Like wind.
0: Yeah, yeah. And not on purpose, but, you know, it was so domestic. And here's me, I could have been looking at certain actresses' areas at the Logies.
1: At the Logies.
0: but this is what I've got.
1: This is what I've got.
0: This is what I've got. This is where I'm at.
1: So when are you seeing him again?
0: You and I. He hasn't called me. You and I were living very similar lives.
1: You and I have very different ideals of what we'll put up with.
0: But I'll just say this. There was a point where we were booking the rooms and I said, I don't want to stay in that. And the fella said, what's the matter with you? Princess, come on. You'll be all right. Would you stay
1: in that? Please. No, no, no, no, no. We should talk about that next, actually, about the lengths that you go to not stay in a place. Or if you go into a place, you say, I can't stay here.
0: I've never done that.
1: No, but I think probably women have.
0: Maybe the tribal drum will beat for this. We'll talk about it next. It's Jonesy and Amanda driving you home for Jam Nation. Jam.
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0: Yeah.
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0: Hello there, it's Jonesy Demander driving you home this Monday afternoon. While you were mixing with the glitterati, I was mixing with...
1: The farterati.
0: But no, it wasn't that.
1: Well, you said you were cleaning your teeth in a shared bathroom.
0: I was just saying, at that point, I was thinking, you know, shared bathrooms, not so bad.
1: And then a nude man who you don't know walked out and went, bah.
0: It wasn't a big one. It wasn't like a bad one.
1: Is there a good one?
0: I think that, you know, in the levels.
1: Of strangers popping at you, I don't know.
0: You know, it's one of those, you know, it's one of those things.
1: But it is a guy's thing, I think. And I'm not a...
0: Do you like a shared bathroom in a hotel?
1: I even on a girls' weekend, I like to have my own room. Mm. I know lots of girls like to bunk in and all that. Even I don't like that.
0: We had Rod Stewart on the show and...
1: You offered him a sleepover on your divan.
0: He said, as long as I've got a sink.
1: Well, that's right.
0: That's how simple Rod is.
1: And he's frugal, as we know. Scottish. He's very frugal. Yeah, I don't know. I've got a friend who was travelling through Europe and she is quite particular. This is years ago. And she walked in, she was just with her new husband, walked in. There's a shower stall. This is in Italy. And in the shower was an empty ice cream container just with an old toilet brush in it, a used toilet brush. And she said, I can't stay here.
0: Couldn't stay there.
1: Couldn't stay there.
0: That.
1: Her husband went, okay, because he couldn't care less. He'd clean his teeth with that thing. He just doesn't care. So they went to another hotel and my friend walked in. And actually, her husband tells this story, as you can imagine. And she said, I can't stay here. It's haunted.
0: Oh.
1: So he had to go down to the front desk and explain why they couldn't stay there, because it was haunted.
0: So there's what happened to little baby Jesus, you know, Joseph and Mary, when they were, you know, travelling around.
1: Ended up staying in a manger.
0: Well, that's why they had to go to the manger, because the inn wasn't full. She was just picky. Come on.
1: The tribal drum should be for this.
0: They're going to write songs about this.
1: I can't stay here because.
0: Yeah. That's all well and good, Pitbull. Basically, who is a giant picky pants?
1: Not a picky pants. Remember, we were at the Radio Awards once.
0: Yeah.
1: And they put us in the wrong hotel. A whole lot of
0: this
1: staff.
0: This was in our little Ernie and Bert beds.
1: A whole lot of staff went to the beautiful hotel.
0: Yeah.
1: But they mixed it up and we went to this other terrible one.
0: What they did, they put like Adam, who was Jem Y. Rye before Jem Y. Rye,
1: he was at the Langham.
0: And
1: in
0: the
1: Melbourne.
0: Langham having cucumbered sandwiches with all the hoi polloi. And we're slumming it at the Formula One down
1: and
0: the road.
1: And on my curtains at no height there was snow.
0: Oh, don't show it. And you made me come in and look.
1: Tribal drum is beating for I can't stay here because.
0: It's Jonesy and Amanda driving you home for Jam Nation.
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16: There's heavy southbound delays building on Goderick Street in Invermay, with traffic slowing from Forster Street and those delays continuing right down to Lower Charles Street. Otherwise, checking on the West Tamar Highway now, there's patchy delays both ways for those travelling through Riverside. Census night was Tuesday, the 11th of August. There's still time to complete. 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I'm Mia. More traffic soon on LAFM.
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0: Hello there, good afternoon. It's Jonesy DeMander across Australia driving you home. I can't stay here because... That's all well and good, Pitbull.
1: Well, what if your hotel room is haunted, for example?
2: Indeed.
1: You have to go to the front desk and tell them in your fractured Italian that you can't stay there.
0: Or it has six huntsmen in each corner.
1: Wow. Yeah.
0: See, one huntsman you can live with. You don't usually see
1: six in each corner and you can't get your money back and you still think, I don't care, I'm going to bail out and drive home for 4 hours and sleep in my own bed.
0: Kate has joined us.
1: Hello, Kate.
3: Hi, how you going?
1: Very good. Well. Where were you staying and what happened?
3: Let me paint the picture. Dropped the kids off, going on a 5-day trip. First town we stop in, no accommodation. So they send us to the town on the outskirts of Gulgong.
0: Mm-hmm.
3: And we turn up and sitting there at reception was a complete full pallet of cockroach spray. Full pallet.
0: No.
1: Of cockroach
3: in
1: spray.
3: In reception. Yeah.
1: Yep. That's a giveaway.
0: Just in reception.
1: Oh, no.
3: Yeah.
1: Oh,
3: no go zone.
1: So,
3: yep.
0: But you were, where did you go to?
3: Well, we happened to go to the local pub and then they were able to point us in some other accommodation. But, yeah, like full delivery pallet, unopened, sitting right at the reception doors.
1: Oh, what? It's like a scene from a movie. That's

0: on a bacon.
1: Yeah, yeah. Thank you, Kate.
0: Kathy has joined us.
1: Hello, Kathy. Where were you staying? What happened?
2: I was actually renting in London, and we were staying in a flat, and my partner and I did different shifts. And there's always safety in numbers, but because we weren't together, I couldn't go up to the next level. I couldn't sleep because there was something there and it just wanted me out. It was really awful.
0: Oh, a ghost.
2: Yeah, very bad.
0: A bad presence.
1: Really?
2: I don't believe in ghosts, but I believe in spirits. And it was very, very threatening. We just had to break the rent. And weirdly, a couple of years later in the same area, which was Leytonstone, on the other side, we rented a house. Same thing happened.
0: Kathy, maybe it's you.
2: No, it's not me.
1: Did your partner ever feel this vibe, or he trusted you enough to know that you felt it?
2: Well, he knows that I do feel these things from my family. But the thing is, weirdly, when we did buy a house in another part, he never believed in all that stuff. And then the lights started flickering on and off. And he goes, "Do you feel okay here?" And I went, "Yeah." And it was faulty electrical.
0: Oh, okay.
1: Nothing to see here.
0: Dark electrics.
1: But how long did you have to stay in that place that felt really eerie?
2: We broke the rent.
1: Yeah.
2: I couldn't handle it. I couldn't sleep. I did night shift and I couldn't sleep during the day.
1: Ugh.
2: I couldn't go up because it was like go
0: and
2: up.
0: And like in the day, it's like you can sleep in the day because it's not as scary as night.
1: Yeah. Oh, thank you, Kathy.
0: And we'll wrap this up with Kylie.
1: Hello, Kylie. What was in the place where you were staying?
3: Mice.
1: Oh, what
3: dead
1: happened?
3: Mice. Yeah. So we opened the door, walked in. There was just like a smell that was disgusting. So we had a look around. 3 dead mice in the main living room, where the bed is. So just our inquisitive mind kept walking through, just have a look, open up the bathroom, and 2 live mice ran out.
1: Oh.
0: 3 dead mice.
1: Oh, and 2 live mice. Oh,
0: it's not a great nursery rhyme.
1: No,
0: get the hell out of there.
1: Okay. Well, let's regroup.
0: Shared bathrooms aren't such a bad thing.
1: No, let's regroup.
0: Thank you for all your calls.
1: Well, coming up in the next half hour, we are very excited. Comedian Henry Bretz is going to be joining us.
0: I like to think that I discovered Henry Bretz.
1: Why you?
0: I just feel that I, you know. Anyway, if you're not familiar with this young man's great work, we'll have that for you. Also, Instagram makes its return, your chance to win $2,000. It's Jonesy and Amanda driving you home for Jam Nation.
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17: Good evening, I'm Olivia Hicks with the latest. The Greens say the death of a man in custody at the Hobart reception prison yesterday is a terrible situation. An investigation is underway after a 23-year-old New Norfolk man was found unresponsive in his cell less than 24 hours after he was arrested in relation to an alleged home invasion in Claremont. Greens leader Rosalie Woodruff says the state government has been under-resourcing the prison system for a long time.
18: I'm not alleging that was what occurred behind the death here, but the way the government has under-resourced and is mismanaging children and youth justice and the prison system in general, it's not surprising that there would be impacts on what happens in the reception prisons.
17: A prominent supporter of the Sydney Swans says she's been shocked by allegations of an incident involving several players in Melbourne. The club has confirmed they were involved in what it said was an alleged incident in the early hours of this morning. Federal MP Allegra Spender is the co-chair of the Parliamentary Friends of the Sydney Swans, and she's told the ABC she's concerned by the news.
19: You know, Sydney Swans and all players are role models across our community, and so people look to them for their behaviour, and so it is doubly concerning to see these allegations.
17: American actress Hayden Panettiere has died at the age of 36. She's best known for her roles in both TV and film, including Heroes, Nashville and the movies Ice Princess and Scream 4. Her reps confirming the news, but no further details have been released. The Health Minister says children moved off the NDIS will still be looked after. The NDIS is currently being reviewed after blowing out by millions of dollars. Health Minister Mark Butler has told Parliament there will be changes for some, but there's nothing for families to fear.
20: We will not let Australians fall between two stools without proper supports, but we will have them in place by the 1st of January.
17: About 17,000 Tasmanians access the NDIS. And the Tasmania Fire Service says it's responding to a fire at a unit on Bermuka Road in West Moona in the state's south. Crews from Hobart and Glenorchy Brigades arrived to find a small fire inside the front door of the property.
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17: Turning to your sport now, and Collingwood's Sam Swalding has been named the Round 23 Rising Star. The 19-year-old West Aussie was nominated for his performance in the draw against Hawthorn at the weekend. Swalding had 29 disposals with an efficiency of 83%. And some baggy greens will be on the line as selectors consider the Aussie team to take on Bangladesh in the second test in Mackay. Australia lost the first test in Darwin by 9 wickets, considered one of the biggest upsets in cricket history. The second test starts on Saturday. I'm Olivia Hicks. That's the latest now from the newsroom.
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2: There's still some patchy delays both ways on the West Tamar Highway for those travelling through Riverside. And looking to Kings Meadows, the Midland Highway is slowing southbound on approach to the Kings Meadows Link merge. Otherwise, it's looking like a smooth run on both the Bass Highway and East Tamar Highway. 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I'm Mia. 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
22: LAFM's three-day forecast.
23: Weather for Launceston, it was a top of 16 today, heading to 3 overnight, possible shower and 17 tomorrow, and for Wednesday, a late shower and 16. Scottsdale and the northeast, it was a top of 15 today, heading to 5 overnight, possible shower and 15 tomorrow, and Wednesday, possible shower and 15. And St Helens and the east coast, it was a top of 15 today, heading to 7 overnight, showers and 15 tomorrow, and for Wednesday, showers easing and 18 degrees. 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
31: 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I've heard them describe him as a drunken idiot.
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34: Out of the way, Dobie.
35: Jonesy and Amanda, those are names that you would never forget.
36: It's showtime.
0: So, more or less, if you did win the best presenter award, you would have at the end, as you walked out, hey, Jonesy, shout out to Jonesy. You would have done. Let's just say.
1: Well, I wish I had said that an hour ago when you first asked me. This wouldn't have happened.
0: I thought it was
1: I was in the full disclosure of honesty. Yeah, I made the mistake of saying no, I wouldn't.
0: But you banged on about your boyfriend, Andrew, did you?
1: Well, here was he being inducted into the Hall of Fame.
0: Yeah, but still.
1: And it's not a gold Logie where, for me, you go through your whole life. Yeah, I was being, the category was presenter for the piano.
0: Let's just say, what you would have said was probably, and thanks to the people that supported me to get here tonight.
1: Yeah, and I've left it at that. I would have left it at that.
0: And then Jonesy, thank you, Jonesy. Thanks.
1: The speech is only supposed to be 30 seconds.
0: Forget about that.
1: Okay. I wish you would.
0: What did you eat for dinner?
1: Oh.
0: Was there beef and chicken?
1: I was sitting next to Andrea Lamb, who was hacking into an enormous piece of meat that at one point looked like Mount Rushmore. But the food was delicious.
0: Logie's food is always good.
1: But our segment was up first, so we were a bit jittery.
0: Mm. And you don't want to get up there wearing the Dolmio grin, do you?
1: Or a bit of dyspepsia.
0: I know.
1: Or something between your teeth.
0: With all the news presenters they had, there was a bit of swapping of the meals.
1: Oh, yeah, we did that.
0: Because Petey, he had
37: tortillas, a whisk, and 26 kilograms of methamphetamine.
1: Oh, I'd swap for that.
0: Whereas Ali had
38: drugs, prostitutes, and a very expensive steak.
0: And then Sandra,
39: more than 100 kilos of cocaine.
0: And then Petey,
37: check out this elephant.
0: Okay, that's
1: enough. He had the LSD.
0: Coming up, we're going to be joined by Henry Bretz. He's a very funny guy. Also, Instagram makes his return. If you'd like to play, jonesydemanda.com.au. It's Jonesy and Amanda driving you home for Jam Nation.
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0: Hello there, it's Jonesy DeMatta driving you home this Monday afternoon. Henry Bretz is a very funny guy. I discovered him on Instagram. He was parodying Karl Stefanovic. Mm-hmm. Remember, Karl Stefanovic put out a video about how great Australia was in the 70s and 80s. And I, as a kid of that era, was pretty good. Yeah, riding around in the back of the utes.
1: Well, that's because you're a kid and you don't notice, know any better.
0: And that was my point about it. Back then, we just lived our lives and it was great. We didn't have to sort of naval gaze as much as we seem to do.
1: No, but also if you're a marginalised member of our society, you weren't having as good a time as all these other people who go, wasn't it great?
0: But as a reply, Henry came up with this impression of Carl's impression.
2: I grew up in the outskirts of Brizzy in the 70s, 80s and 90s. Dad was a truck driver. Mum was a jar of Vegemite. Dad rode his pet kangaroo named Robert Menzies to the pub every morning. I went to school barefoot and fully naked with whole echidnas and cheese for morning tea. At bath time, Mum would wash us down in the backyard with a whole bottle of Bundy. This was a time when you could order a packet of cigarettes off the menu at Hungry Jack's and smoke them right there in the restaurant. When you kissed your dad on the lips, but it wasn't gay, because homosexuals hadn't been invented yet.
1: he's so good.
0: He does a radio show. He's one of us.
1: He's one of us, and he's just really absolutely killing it on socials at the moment with his Karl Stefanovic work.
0: And he's got a stand-up show, and he's going to tell us all about it next. It's Jonesy DeMatta driving you home for Jam Nation.
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20: Good morning, I'm Ebony Ablett. Authorities are investigating two separate, deliberately lit fires in Launceston's northern suburbs, establishing a state parliamentary committee to examine the sale of Tasmania's largest farm property.
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20: The aim of restarting operations at the Liberty Bell Bay Manganese Smelter, recognised in the annual Launceston Chamber of Commerce Business Excellence Awards.
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0: It's Jonesy and Amanda driving you home this Monday afternoon.
1: We are pathetically excited. Our next guest has had one of those years where life suddenly gets very weird very quickly. Henry Bretz is a radio host, a comedian from the Sunshine Coast, who's become an online sensation thanks to his uncanny Carl Stefanovic impressions. They're so spot on that Carl followed him, unfollowed him, and then blocked him. It's a hell of a roller coaster. I think Sportsbet has you taking on Carl's job, actually, Henry. But let's meet you.
2: Here
1: and
2: he
1: say
2: is.
1: Hello, Henry Bretz. Hello.
2: Give it up.
3: Good afternoon. Very nice to meet you. Stoked to be here. And it feels fitting in discussing Carl that we are doing this the day after the Logies. It's quite cosmically appropriate.
1: It was unusual in the room last night. He was a nominee for, I think, the best news presenter. Mm. And there was pretty much silence in the room. So I think you've picked the right target to poke fun at. You really have.
3: I did notice that. I was watching along last night and was, and honestly, a lot of it was for research of like, I bet if Carl gets mentioned, and luckily for me, he was mentioned almost immediately by Robert Irwin in that monologue.
1: So random.
3: Not someone I usually regard as the roastmaster general, Robert Irwin, but he came in very spicy. And then, yeah, I did keenly wait for those announcement of nominations for his category, and it did seem a little frosty, at least on the television.
1: Before Carl kind of self-sabotaged, had he been on your radar as someone that you could do an impression of?
3: Not at all. And it's really interesting because I had never done an impression of Carl. I sincerely don't really do many impressions. The first video I made was when he released a video he didn't make, in fairness, but he did narrate it and endorsed it on the podcast, which was this sort of 2-minute nostalgia video. It was AI slop, essentially. And it was, remember back in the 70s when Australia was great and I used to go to school every morning barefoot with a whole salami for lunch. And I knew at least, and I researched, I was like, Carl went to Churchy in Brisbane, which is one of the more elite schools in Queensland. And I was like, I'm next to certain they wouldn't have let you come to school barefoot. And then he saw that video, which was the first one that blew up, my sort of parody of, yep, my dad was a truck driver, my mum was a jar of Vegemite, that whole. And then after that, he actually liked that video on Instagram and immediately followed me. And the next day was when I brought out a video that was perhaps a little sharper, exactly mocking the sausage sandwich claim that he said his wife had been watching Anthony Albanese's address about fuel, was so enraged that she could not quell her emotion and lobbed a sausage sandwich at the TV, which I found to be a bit of a stretch. And he then unfollowed me. I don't think he liked that video as much. Nah. And from there, it just connected with so many people. It's one of those gold mines you're looking for in comedy, isn't it? Where you're like, you're trying to find something that everyone's noticed, but nobody's raised. And that turned out to be the thing with Carl. I did think, am I the only one noticing that he's sort of trying to do this this Joe Rogan cosplay? I mean, it's annoying. People started saying Joe Bogan, which he then acknowledged, so it lost the fun. I've chosen Bush Tucker Carlson as my new alternative. But yeah, it's nice that it connected with a lot of people who were also raising a couple of eyebrows at his new turn.
0: If he approached you to go on his podcast, would you?
3: It's interesting. I recently appeared on a former competitor of yours, Mr. Carl Sandilands.
0: Oh, yes. Yep.
3: Show. And we just live in an interesting time because I personally don't live in a world where appearing with someone is an endorsement of everything they have said or will say again. And I usually am more than happy to go along, look someone in the eye and disagree with them or debate them. I feel that's important. But I did go along on the premise of surprising Carl, and he was going to be there and we were going to spring him. Carl pulled out at the last minute. I'd already flown to Sydney. So I was there mocking Carl, but on a program that, again, the host and I have not a lot in common. But the reaction to that online was interesting, especially with my followers.
1: What was the reaction?
3: There was a lot of, there was a lot of criticism. But, the idea that by appearing with someone, you are endorsing them, which anyone who listened to the full appearance. Him and I disagreed on lots of stuff. We argued, we pushed back against each other. So, but I imagine if I did go on Carl's show, if he tried to say, let's settle this in person, let's look each other in the eye.
1: That's no fun.
0: Yeah.
3: My instinct would be, at the end of the day, I'm a comedian first and not an activist. So I would, for the comic effect, I think it would be funny to have Carl and Carl in the same room going at each other.
0: Yeah, that'd be great. Henry, it's just great to see what you're doing, mate. And maybe more comedians, less activists in the world. Maybe that's what we need.
1: No, I think more comedian activists we need.
0: Oh, the comedian slash activists?
1: Yes, absolutely. Okay. But I know that you're going to be performing in Queensland. It'd be great to see you all around the country. For tickets, I love the name of the show, Henry Brett's Carl Stefanovic Live and Angry Comedy Show. Head to goodchatcomedy.com and hopefully you can go national with this show as well.
3: Yeah, thank you so much, Amanda. We will be, I will be aiming, I say we, like me and the characters, I'm trying not to that method actor. Myself, I will be aiming to get to Sydney at least by the end of the year. Yeah, and down to Melbourne as well. So hopefully we'll be around.
0: We'll get them all in the Tarago. I would imagine Carl would be driving.
3: Indeed, all barefoot.
0: All barefoot.
1: No electric vehicles to be seen. Well, make sure you come and see us when you get here.
0: Henry Brett, thank you.
3: Thank you, guys. Appreciate it.
0: It's Jonesy and Amanda driving you home for Jam Nation.
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6: Over in Newstead, there's some westbound traffic slowing on Hobblers Bridge Road on approach to Penquit Road. And looking to Goderick Street to Nivermay, there's traffic slowing both ways on approach to Forster Street. Otherwise, over in South Launceston, Rollington Street is slow moving both ways on approach to Howick Street. 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I'm Mia. More traffic tomorrow morning on LAFM.
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0: bathroom. I was sitting on the toilet. I looked at the shower screen. There was a sex toy attached to the shower screen, just sitting there in plain view. And he looked at that, and then he looked at the vanity, and there were two lines of a white substance sitting there. This guy's a senior ranking police officer. So he had to ring housekeeping straight away because he can't touch any of that because he would be compromised. You can imagine the situation.
1: And but had they cleaned the room?
0: No, obviously not.
1: Or is it someone stitching him up?
0: Well, you don't know. So he had to actually, full disclosure, this is what's happened. And then a whole phalanx of housekeeping came up to deal with the situation. And all these young girls, millennials, were up there going, oh, what do we do? I'll get some gloves. I'll get this. And this old elderly housekeeping just got up, got a hand and went, swept it all down the sinks, got the thing and threw it in the bin. There you go.
1: Why hadn't they done that before he checked in?
0: Oh, I don't know.
1: There's a lot of questions. Yeah. That raises more questions than it answers.
0: Was that your explaining that were you there before?
1: I know. Oh, come on.
2: Righto, you two. That's enough.
1: We are back tomorrow with Tin Hat Tuesday. Make yourselves look pretty.
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1: We will see you then.
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0: Christian O'Connell Show. Now, Intern Pete, how was your weekend, mate?
1: Oh, so good. My three-word weekend is too many events. I locked in way too much for the weekend. It was really, really busy, but I mean, in a wholesome kind of way. Obviously, I went out kayaking, did that on the Saturday morning. I did the long run, which was about a 20K. I did need to do a little bit more, but I'm going to get a really big one in Melbourne this week. So I went sort of all around Sydney, just try to get the legs warmed up and make sure that I'm mentally ready.
0: 20K is a warm-up for you.
1: Yeah, basically. And also, some special shout-outs. I went to a Real Housewives of whatever, Hey You, the streaming services event on the weekend. Mm-hmm. You have some mega fans who are mega fans of Real Housewives as well, by the way, Christian.
0: Wow.
1: Hey, Pete, heard you work young Christian. Massive fan, made the switch. And I almost ended up in a bit of a meet and greet at one stage myself where people were taking photos with me because they're fans of you, which is great.
0: Rhea, what was your weekend? I know you're going to see The Odyssey. I've got my tickets finally to go and see it this week. I cannot wait. Does it live up to the hype?
2: Mate, it is phenomenal.
0: I've never read reviews like it.
2: It's incredible. I held my breath pretty much, it felt like, for the whole movie.
0: What is it that's so impactful? It's just that the epic kind of scale of it.
2: Yeah, you've never seen, you know, Greek mythology or anything like that, you know, imagined in such a beautiful, epic way. And the story is incredible. The acting is unbelievable. You can't believe that humans made it. It's so good.
0: Yeah, isn't it so reassuring? Sometimes when you see something that's so good, it kind of humbles you.
2: It really does.
0: We don't get enough art like that these days. So many of the cinema movies now are, they're franchise movies.
2: Yeah. At the end of the movie, normally, you know, Pete, there's a bit of rustling around. There was 30 seconds, I reckon, of people just sitting there in silence. Oh, a whole wow. IMAX theater, really? Everyone just completely still.
0: Just still sitting in it, just feeling it.
2: Trying to take it in. And even when people were walking out, it's like everyone was in a daze because you couldn't believe what you'd just witnessed. It is so cool. Amazing.
0: And a movie you need to go and see at the cinema.
2: Yeah.
0: Doesn't sound like it's going to be the same in your front room.
2: No. Christopher Nolan would be very upset if you watched it on your Apple Watch or on a plane. He would be
0: on your iPhone. Really getting the full auteur experience. So what would you say out of 10?
2: Oh, 30 out of 10. It is not just the best movie of the year. I think it might be the best movie of the decade. It's very loud. I will warn you that it is the loudest movie I've ever experienced in my life. And we watched it at 10 a.m. in the morning.
3: Oh, wow.
2: So yeah.
0: Doing 10 a.m. showings.
2: Yeah, because they've got to get through them all. They're doing like four a day, I think. But I kind of almost wanted to tell them, like, turn it down a bit. Like, it is so
3: loud. Because it goes for 3 hours, doesn't it?
2: It is an odyssey. Yeah, that's what I realized. It's literally an odyssey. It's called The Odyssey.
0: But
2: and
0: does
2: it's
0: you know some movies that are long don't feel like
3: right, if they're good enough.
0: And quite a few friends of mine have seen it. It doesn't feel like 3 hours.
2: It feels like 2 hours.
0: You're on the proper journey with it. It's just unbelievable. You can't stop thinking about it afterwards.
2: Mm. Yeah, I've just been consuming every podcast, every YouTube review, everything I could possibly read. I saw that the Odyssey, three versions of the Odyssey, like the original, are the top three highest-selling books on Amazon at the moment.
0: Isn't that amazing?
2: Incredible.
0: Yeah. My three-word weekend is daughter's graduation day. Our eldest daughter, Ruby, graduated on Friday. It was incredible. Mm-hmm. You'll have this in years to come, Patsy. It's such a...
3: You all look so
0: proud. Oh, my
3: God.
0: It was an amazing day. It was just fantastic. Do you remember yours? Do you remember much of it?
2: Yes, I remember it was long. I remember it being very long.
0: Oh, and also, I'm mercifully now out of those long kind of events, you know, when you sit there and there's kids you don't know and don't care about. Yeah, it was 2 hours.
3: Wow.
2: Yeah, oh my Lord.
0: I got the feeling a lot of them were, it was too big for them to take in.
2: Yeah.
0: Because
2: you're
0: now real close.
2: Yeah.
0: To having to get out there in the adult world.
2: Yes. You got to get a job.
0: You can't keep running. You can't keep studying. This road's going to run out at some point. Real world's coming for you. And it's a long time to be working.
2: And there's a big Hex Titanic iceberg coming.
0: It really is. But yeah, we had an amazing day. The weather was beautiful. Yeah. She looked gorgeous. She did the cap and the gown. You're not meant to throw them in the air anymore.
2: You're kidding.
0: No, health and safety.
2: Oh,
3: fun police.
0: And get this as well. There were all sort of email beforehand, no political statements up there as well.
3: Oh, wow. Okay.
0: Yeah. So yeah, it was amazing. It was absolutely incredible. And then we went to some of her friends came afterwards, and we went to the pub. And then we had a lovely dinner. It was just a magical day.
3: I was looking at Ruby's photo. She looked gorgeous, by the way. And it's just a beautiful young woman with the whole world ahead of her. And it's like, how did that happen? Yeah. She was just a little girl the other day.
0: Yeah. It was crazy. It was a really magical day. Get the Christian O'Connell Show podcast at thechristianoconnellshow.com.au.
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0: Christian O'Connell's show. Right now, I want to talk about surprises. Producer Caitlin actually managed to pull off a brilliant surprise at the weekend.
1: Yes. So my wife, it's her birthday very, very soon. And when we got together 10 years ago, we talked about having birthday gifts of a lifetime. I got mine when I was 30, which was a Louis Vuitton bag. I was very, very lucky. And it's just a gift that you would never get, you would never assume you would get in your whole lifetime. And so we always promised to do that. This one has taken me 10 years.
0: So relatable, isn't it, at Louis Vuitton? You know, perhaps you must have five.
1: We've been together for a very long time, so we know.
0: And also, no kids.
1: I mean, no kids.
0: I'm probably wearing Louis Vuitton shoes now. I got those two kids.
1: This gift has taken me 10 years to get. And on Saturday, I revealed to my wife that I am taking her on a trip to Japan for 2 weeks, fully organised, nothing for her
2: amazing.
1: To worry about.
2: I love it.
0: You guys are having an amazing time.
1: It'll be incredible. But on Friday night, my mother, who knows about this surprise and knew that I was telling her this weekend.
0: You don't tell mothers.
1: Sent a text to our family group and said, when do you guys go to Japan?
0: Oh no. What up, Mum? Yeah, thanks, Mum.
1: My blood ran cold. Like, I have never been in such fear. And I was sitting next to Zem on the couch. And she was like, what? What's she talking about? And I was like, oh, I don't know. She's a cooker. And then my brother.
0: That's nice, isn't it?
1: My brother swooped in at the last minute and said, oh, we aren't going until December.
3: Oh, good. Well done, Ryan.
0: Safe. Oh, that is very good. All right, so I want to hear about stories of it takes a lot of effort to pull off a surprise. Because at any moment, I bet we hear about surprises who got rumbled. What happened to you at the weekend?
3: Oh, mine was a few years ago, actually. It was the first time Will, my partner, is our first year, and he organised a surprise dinner for me for my birthday. Very, very sweet. It was just coming out of COVID, so you can only have about 12 people. In the time, in the last 24 hours, so I had a few of my friends come down with COVID, a few of them got stuck in Canberra, and some of them were running late. And we were on our way to dinner that I thought was just me and Will. And I could tell immediately something was up because there's a lot of checking the phone. He suddenly looked very nervous. I walk into the restaurant and the scene that greets me there for my big surprise party is Caitlin, our very own Caitlin, on her phone with her back turned.
0: Oh, no.
3: And I walk in, I see Will's face drop.
0: It's not the big dun, dun, dun.
3: And Caitlin goes, oh. A surprise! I just saw you 2 hours ago. What's the surprise? And there's like eight empty seats and none of them could show. So it was just
2: climax.
3: It was just me, Will, Caitlin, and one other friend.
0: One random. And you merge in the streams. Yeah. You got a workmate, an old mate.
3: It was the saddest surprise party, I think, in human history.
0: All right, we're talking about surprises, and Simone's on the line.
4: Hi, Christian. How are you?
0: I'm good. I hope you had a lovely weekend. Welcome to the show.
4: Thank you. You too.
0: Now, what is the story?
4: My partner loves wedge-tail eagles, and I thought I would surprise him with a massive print.
0: Beautiful.
4: And I showed him, opened it up. I got the wrong eagle. I'd actually bought him an American bald eagle. I could tell from his face it was wrong.
0: I started bawling. Bloody ate those ones.
4: I started bawling. He had to console me.
0: You started crying.
4: I started crying.
0: Because you went to all that effort. You just wanted to have that big reveal. It's the wrong
4: That's
0: bird.
4: That's correct.
0: So where would you got this wrong eagle picture from?
4: I ordered it online and I actually Googled wedge-tail eagles. So I'm not, I don't know much about birds, obviously. And so because I Googled wedge-tail eagles, I thought that was the wedge-tail eagle. No, and the print took up half the size of the wall.
0: So now it's
4: in the box. It's back in the box in the garage.
0: Oh. Listen, Simone, I tell you what, why don't we give it away on the show?
4: Okay, I'll bring it in. It's all
0: please.
4: Yours.
0: Yeah.
4: You guys can have it.
0: Yes.
4: It's huge.
0: Yeah, no, please.
4: Smart.
0: We'll give that away. Someone must love that bird. Please. Oh, Simone, very, very funny story. I'm going to give you a $250 Chemist Warehouse voucher. A really great story. No, it has paid off. Brilliant stuff. Thanks, Simone. Thanks for your call.
4: Thank you so much, Christian.
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5: 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Welcome to the 80s at 8. Shane Bryan with you. Coming up tonight, we take a look at the iconic movie Flashdance.

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1: why don't you make like a tree and get out of here? It's leave, you idiot.
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0: Maniac from Michael Sambello on the 80s at 8. Shane Bryan with you. And if ever there was a song that instantly transported you back to one movie, that would be Flashdance.
1: Where are they now? The 80s stars you couldn't escape. But what happened next? From chart toppers to cult legends, let's find out where they are now.
0: Released in 1983, Flashdance became one of the surprise blockbuster hits of the decade. Now, despite mixed reviews from critics, audiences loved the story of Alex Owen. She was a young Pittsburgh steelworker who dreamt of becoming a professional dancer. Now, the film went on to gross over $200 million worldwide and become one of the year's biggest movies. And who could forget the iconic scenes? The warehouse dance studio, that off-the-shoulder sweatshirt that launched a fashion trend. Jennifer Beal, who played Alex Owens, appeared on Jimmy Fallon to talk about how that actually came about.
2: This was actually based on your actual sweatshirt, right?
3: It was an accident. It was based on a fashion accident. Yeah. I had my favorite sweatshirt in high school, and I put it in the dryer for too long at a really high heat, so the neck part shrunk, and I couldn't get my head through it. So I just cut out the hole, and I wore it to a wardrobe fitting for Flashdance, and Adrian Lyne, the director, really loved it, and Michael Kaplan, the costume designer, loved it. So he just made a much better version of it for the film.
2: And then it became totally iconic. You're like, yeah, that's fine. Do you have this sweatshirt still?
3: Yeah, it's in storage somewhere.
2: Yeah, good. I love that. Yeah.
3: And also that red band jacket thing.
2: Oh, really?
3: Yeah, I have that somewhere.
2: Then the soundtrack, then it was everything. I mean, it was part of everyone's life. You're like, oh, this is actually bigger than I could even imagine.
3: Yeah, it was like this weird meta experience when you're walking down the street and you see everybody in the cutoff sweatshirts.
2: Yeah.
3: It was an interesting moment.
2: Why do you think it was so popular with everyone?
3: I think because it was really aspirational, and it really encouraged people to go after their dreams.
2: Yeah.
3: I mean, I got letters from like lawyers who decided to quit their jobs so they could go and become this other thing that they had always dreamt of. And
2: so like, yeah,
3: really
2: just follow your dreams and work hard.
3: Yeah.
2: Yeah, it just makes you feel good when you watch it.
0: And of course, the soundtrack. It was just as big as Flashdance, the movie. Flashdance, What a Feeling by Irene Cara topped the charts around the world. It won the Academy Award for the Best Original Song. Maniac gave Michael Sambello a number one hit. The soundtrack eventually sold millions of copies and became one of the defining albums of the decade. Now, as for the cast, well, Jennifer Beals became a global superstar overnight as Alex Owens, later found success in films and television, including The L Word. Leading man Michael Nuri continued a long career across film, television and stage productions and has appeared recently in Yellowstone. More than 40 years later, Flashdance remains a perfect snapshot of 80s pop culture. Big dreams, big music, big hair and plenty of leg warmers. Coming up after the break, Annie Lennox and Al Green put a little love in our hearts on the 80s at 8.
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0: It was the Man of Colours era. Ice House had Crazy in the charts. Was that the number one song, or was it Kylie Minogue? 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Thanks for keeping me company. 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
1: Good morning, I'm Ebony Ablett. Authorities are investigating two separate, deliberately lit fires in Launceston's northern suburbs, establishing a state parliamentary committee to examine the sale of Tasmania's largest farm property.
0: Delivering the local stories from the local voices that you simply can't get anywhere else.
1: The aim of restarting operations at the Liberty Bell Bay Manganese Smelter, recognised in the annual Launceston Chamber of Commerce Business Excellence Awards.
0: LAFM and 7SD, part of the community across Launceston and the North East, and leaders in local.
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0: 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Songs right over, under the sunlight. 60s and 70s tracks that stand the test of time.
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1: Good morning, I'm Ebony Ablett. Authorities are investigating two separate, deliberately lit fires in Launceston's northern suburbs, establishing a state parliamentary committee to examine the sale of Tasmania's largest farm property.
0: Delivering the local stories from the local voices that you simply can't get anywhere else.
1: The aim of restarting operations at the Liberty Bell Bay Manganese Smelter, recognised in the annual Launceston Chamber of Commerce Business Excellence Awards.
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0: Due to a suppression order granted the Launceston Magistrates Court yesterday, appearing distressed. Magistrate Sharon Cure approving a non-publication suppression order to protect a child. She'll face court again in September. To politics, the Greens are urging the state government to release more details on how it plans to respond to bird flu. 10 cases of the deadly H5 strain have now been confirmed in Tasmania's wild bird population, including crested terns, silver gulls and a brown skua. More testing is underway. Greens leader Rosalie Woodruff says the government's response should include stronger dog management policies.
1: Education for Tasmanians about how to look after and care for their domestic animals as well. That was not something that the government had considered when we raised it last week.
0: Data has been crunched to see how much it could be costing locals to run their heat pumps this winter. Alliance Climate Control releasing modelled estimates of heating demand, suggesting the West Tamar area is the fourth most expensive in the state at $1.98 to run per day. The Central Coast up northwest, the most expensive at $2.66 a day, while the Break-A-Day region came in as the least expensive at just $1.03 a day. The group says it's likely driven by colder climates, older housing stock and higher electricity prices. And after seeing increased demand for Launceston to Hobart services as a result of free public transport in the state, Kinetic is calling for locals to cancel bookings they no longer need. The company rolling out new booking reminders across intercity services. A recent two-week trial seeing a tenth of passengers cancel, releasing seats to other travellers. Kinetic says it's easy to cancel a booking online or over the phone, and it will continue to explore further options if unused bookings remain an issue.
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4: Morning, I'm Britt Aylin. A group of Sydney Swans players is believed to have spent the night driving home to Sydney in a bid to avoid a media circus at the airport amid allegations of sexual assault at a Melbourne hotel. No charges have been laid at this stage. While Swans legend and board member Michael O'Loughlin's been asked for his thoughts on Nine.
5: Do you have any reaction at all to the allegations?
6: No, we'll wait and see what the findings are, I don't know.
4: We could soon be given more control over our exposure to gambling ads, with Canberra planning a new opt-out register similar to the Do Not Call list. The proposed changes would also crack down on gambling inducements like free or bonus bets. The major banks are reporting a big drop in home loan applications. NAB says there's been a 15% slump in demand since the federal budget. And the trial of a man accused of murdering Tupac Shakur is now underway in Las Vegas, 30 years after the rapper died of complications from a gunshot wound after he was targeted in a drive-by shooting. Dwayne Davis has pleaded not guilty to one count of murder with a deadly weapon.
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4: In sport, Aussie cricket coach Andrew McDonald's flagged changes for the second test against Bangladesh in Mackay, but is rejecting suggestions the side is too old.
8: It's always going to be a conversation, the age profile of the team, where we're at, how we're travelling. A loss doesn't help that. There's no doubt about that. But I mean, these players have got a fair bit of cricket left in them.
4: And the D's will head to the AFL Tribunal tonight to appeal the three-match ban handed to young forward Jacob Van Rooyen for his hit on Port's Alir Alir. Coach Stephen King hopeful the young forward plays again this year.
9: Yeah, I think there wasn't too much malice in it from Jacob, but probably a bit clumsy. But look, I think, yeah, we'll let that play out. And for Jacob's, you know, we'd love to see him back out there again this year.
4: On Fox there. With the latest in news and sport, I'm Britt Aylin.
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10: Very quiet indeed for our tantalising Tuesday morning on our roads. There's a little bit of traffic to Wellington Street just as you cross over the Charles Street Bridge into the CBD. Other than that, Very quiet indeed. Census night was Tuesday the 11th of August. There's still time to complete in the census. Every answer matters. Authorised by the Australian Bureau of Statistics, Canberra. I'm Cam. More traffic soon on LAFM.
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1: And it is 5 minutes past seven. Good morning, Tuesday, 18th of August already. For Launceston, a possible shower today with a top of 17, dropping to 7 overnight, possible showers and 17 tomorrow. And on Thursday, more showers and a top of 15. For Scottsdale and the northeast, a possible shower today, 15 expected, 10 overnight, possible showers and 15 tomorrow. Thursday, a possible shower and 13 degrees. For St Helens and the east coast, showers and 15 today, 10 overnight, rain and 17 tomorrow, and Thursday a possible shower and 16. Ever so slightly, those temps are creeping up. Currently 7 degrees in Launceston, 10 degrees right now in Scottsdale, and 8 degrees out on the coast at St Helens. 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
1: Good morning. Today we are 60 years on from the Battle of Long Tan. It was a pivotal moment for Australia in the Vietnam War, and it now is recognised as Vietnam Veterans Day. We'll have a chat with Terry Byrne from Launceston Legacy about remembering those who served and their families who've carried that burden as well. He'll join us after 8:30. Also, Alina Bain from the Chamber of Commerce is going to swing by. A couple of big winners in the recent Business Excellence Awards, and I bet you've been to both businesses. One's a coffee shop and another's a butcher. Plus, Bob and Cookie had plenty of honourable mentions in a TV show, but a certain wombat regularly stole the attention. Can you remember his name? That's our screen test after seven this morning. This is Gloria Gaynor. 7 minutes past six.

0: Still standing on LAFM and 7SD. BJ for Brekkie with you. Thanks to 40 Winks Launceston. Get the best night's sleep at the very best prices. And someone who most certainly is still standing is Dolly Parton. She's given all the fans a big double thumbs up with a health update. She's missed a few events recently, including the opening of a new attraction at her Dollywood estate on medical advice. Now, she is 80. Gosh, she doesn't look it. She looks fabulous, doesn't she? But she has been dealing with dizziness and dehydration. And she's on the improve and working on several projects, including her Broadway musical and a new museum. Plus, of course, her ongoing work with the community and her fabulous reading program, which has now spread to many countries around the globe, including Australia and down here in little old Taz. A nod of the hat to Rick Martin for running it. But look, she has had a couple of difficult years following the death of her husband, Carl Dean, and other health issues that has led to cancellation of some concerts and some appearances. But she's still going strong, and she says that she is on the mend, and she'll be back with her fans, her audience, very soon. So there you go, 80. And she is not retiring, not any time soon, proving that Dolly still has what it takes. It is a 6:15, BJ for Brekkie with you. We'll take a look at what's making news overnight. Certainly some big news in the world of the AFL, the new coach for Carlton, and Sydney Swans, three of their players in all sorts of bother. I'll share details on that shortly.
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0: idea.
1: Are we all awake now? Yeah, I think we might be. The Screaming Jets and Better For Us this morning on LAFM and 7SD. I'm awake. Oh, my goodness. It is 23 minutes past six. Let's take a look at what's been making news overnight.
2: Waking up to what matters. 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Here's what's making news this morning. 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
1: All right. Fronting the front page of the Examiner today. Risks from capping rates. Now, this is all about the story we've been sharing with you in the last couple of weeks about a rate rise of up to 40% for some 553 residents in the city of Launceston. Their properties have undergone a bit of a reclassification, and it's resulted in some really unexpected and awfully large rate rises. So council have come up with the idea. Councillors at the last meeting suggested that they could cap the rate rise. And to do that, the council officers have gone away and done the number crunching. They've said they'd have to carve out more than $427,000 from other spots in the budget. So they've come up with a bit of a list. And I'm sure that there's going to be pushback on this as well. But the budget has been passed. So if the budget originally allowed for the rate rises at that rate of up to 40%, and now they're going to take it out, they're going to halve that rate, that funding shortfall has to come from somewhere. So council officers, as I say, have identified a potential list of different things that they'll cut, and I'm sure that there'll be some pushback on that as well. So going over to the Merc, what have we got on the front page? Oh, nice picky of Sam By and his kids. This is, they live out Rushy Lagoon way, and they're not very happy about the planned sale of Rushy Lagoon. Haven't caught up with Sam in ages. Looking good there, mate. And he's on the front page of the Merc, putting forward one perspective on the story. Also on the front page of the Merc, coin toss in High Court, crypto battle could change national laws, a groundbreaking Tasmanian Bitcoin case, which has huge legal consequences for cryptocurrency right across the nation, has made its way to the High Court of Australia. That will be fascinating to watch. Seeing it, what else have we got making big, big news at the moment? We'll come to sport last. Trump, we'll just touch on him quickly because there's always something to say there. US President Donald Trump has ordered the Pentagon to scale back planned joint military exercises with South Korea, saying the nation has declined to help denuclearize Iran. And he says the exercises slated to begin this week were costly and sent a totally inappropriate and hostile signal to North Korea. Fascinating. Absolutely fascinating. All right. And what else have we got here? Locally, our government has agreed to an opt-out register in a deal with the Coalition to pass gambling reforms. It looks like Labor and the Coalition have agreed to establish a single register allowing Australians to opt out of wagering ads across online platforms as part of a tentative deal to pass gambling reforms. That leaves us with sporting news. So we'll start with the good news first. A couple of mates of mine are mad Carlton fans. Scotty Farrow, that was in yesterday, he's in Mudlarks Enough. And Ricky works up at IGA in Brougham Street. They're both mad Carlton fans, so they'll be thrilled by this. Josh Fraser has been appointed full-time senior coach for 2027 and beyond. He has been caretaker coach. When he took over, they'd lost like seven of their previous eight games. It was a bit of a mess. It was not looking good. But under Fraser, the Blues have actually won 10 out of 13 games, plus a draw with the Western Bulldogs on Sunday. And that's put them in the top 10, which gives them a wild card shot at the finals, which is rather exciting. So anyway, he's got the Guernsey. Josh Fraser, I'm sure there's going to be lots of Carlton fans, in fact, every Carlton fan that will be celebrating this. And as my mate said, all he's got to do is walk in the boardroom and point at the current ladder of what it is this week versus what it is the week he took over, and that should be the sum total of his application for the job. And it sounds like that's the way it has fallen. One other AFL story, which isn't so much fun. Sydney Swans, three players involved in an alleged incident as police investigate reports of a sexual assault this past weekend. The club were in Victoria, and this reported assault, alleged assault, took place at an East Melbourne hotel. Now, the Swans have confirmed several of their footballers were involved in that alleged incident, and they issued a statement just after midday yesterday that they'd notified the AFL and relevant authorities, but as the matter is with police, they cannot comment any further at this stage. Watch this space. There was going to be an announcement on the All-Australian squad released this week, but amid all these allegations around Swans players, that announcement has been delayed to see if they need to make some changes. The AFL need to make some changes to that All-Australian squad as well. So that is not so good for AFL news this morning. 28 minutes past six. We'll head off to our own newsroom next. Then we'll take another look at today's forecast. Nice and mild this morning, and temperatures ever so slowly on the increase.
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7: Good morning, I'm Ebony Applett. Coming up in your national news this half hour with Brit, the latest on the Albanese government's gambling ad reforms. First, though, in your local news, a 43-year-old South Launceston woman who allegedly used Airtasker to send her ex-partner poisoned coffees has fronted the Launceston Magistrates Court for a second time. A non-publication suppression order was put down for her name as well as the names of the other people involved in the proceedings. Her case was adjourned until September. She'll remain in custody until at least that time. To politics, Labor says it's concerned about the future of arts in the state following record low staffing at Screen Tasmania. Staffing has fallen below 1.5 full-time equivalent positions after 2 staff accepted voluntary redundancies and another finished a contract. Labor leader Josh Willey says the Liberal government is eroding all sectors of the arts industry.
8: You're seeing it with Screen Tasmania and the job cuts. You're seeing it in TAFE with courses being cut from Tasmania. The arts industry provides good jobs in Tasmania. It's part of our identity. It helps drive our economy, and this government is no friend of the arts.
7: The state government says it's committed $10 million in extra funding over the next 4 years to Screen Tasmania and other creative industries. Tasmania Police says it's concerned after several drink and drug drivers were detected in the north during a road safety operation across Greater Launceston on Sunday morning. Close to 300 random breath tests were conducted between 2 a.m. and 9 a.m. 3 drink drivers were detected, with 4 drug drivers and 1 disqualified driver also nabbed. Police reminding drivers, road safety operations can take place at any time of the day, and driving under the influence can have tragic consequences. And if you see some weird steam coming out of the sewers in Lagana this week, there's no cause for concern. Taswater says it's conducting vapour testing of the sewer network, a harmless vapour to be used to check for leaks. It'll be in the vicinity of the shopping centre this week and in the Beach and Tanner Roads areas over the next 2 weeks. The water utility says there'll be no interruption to services during this time.
2: Thanks to the Newstead Hotel. 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Dine in or grab takeaway. The choice is yours at Newstead Hotel.
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10: Morning, I'm Brit Anglin. The Prime Minister is set to introduce an opt-out register for gambling ads as part of a push to reduce harm. The federal government also wants tougher rules around gambling promotions, especially inducements offering things like free or bonus bets. Police in Melbourne are continuing to investigate sexual assault allegations said to involve a group of Sydney Swans players. It's believed they've since spent the night driving home up to Sydney after being interviewed over the reported incident, while club chief Matthew Pavlich is remaining tight-lipped.
11: Well, as I said, it's a police matter ongoing. I'm not going to comment any further on it right now.
10: Trucks could soon be carrying bigger loads and making more deliveries overnight under recommendations aimed at cutting costs and boosting productivity. The Productivity Commission estimates the changes could save billions of dollars a year and speed up the transition to quieter electric heavy vehicles. And today marks the 60th anniversary of the beginning of the Battle of Long Tan, which claimed the lives of 18 Aussie soldiers during the Vietnam War.
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10: In sport, the Doggies are confident they've got the list and foundations to attract free agent Zach Butters from Port Adelaide. Coach Luke Beveridge telling AFL 360 they've had a good history of premiership success under his watch.
12: The last sort of 10 to 12 years, played in 1-1-1, lost one against the Demons in 21. We feel like we've strategically positioned ourselves with Tassie coming in to re-emerge. It's a really important off-season for us.
10: Aussie cricket coach Andrew McDonald says Marnus Labuschagne needs to start making runs if he's to keep a spot in the test team.
13: We want runs is the bottom line, and how he makes them, and he's lacked runs. He feels that, we feel that.
10: The second test against Bangladesh gets underway in Mackay on Saturday. That is the latest in news and sport. I'm Britt Aylin.
9: LAFM, real-time traffic.
14: A little bit of traffic building in the CBD on Wellington Street. A little bit of traffic as well for Wellington Street outbound on approach to Howick Street in South Lonnie. The same applies for the Midland Highway. Other than that, it is very quiet out there on our roads. 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I'm Cam. More traffic soon on LAFM.
2: Every Tasmanian journey starts with the right caravan. Enjoy Snowy River Launceston's full range at 6 Gaddy Street, Western Junction, less than a kilometre from the airport.
9: LAFM's 3-day forecast.
1: Yes, caravan holiday, good fun. All right, let's see if the weather is being kind for it. We have got today for Launceston a possible shower and a top of 17. Dropping to 7 overnight, possible showers and 17 tomorrow. Thursday, a possible shower and a top of 15. For Scottsdale in the northeast, possible showers 15 today, 10 overnight, a possible shower and 15 tomorrow. And on Thursday, a possible shower with a top of 13. For St Helens and the east coast, we're looking at showers today, 15, 10 overnight, rain and 17 tomorrow, Thursday, possible showers and 16. 7 degrees right now in Launceston, 9 degrees in Scottsdale and 8 in St Helens. 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
1: Good morning, Tuesday, 18th of August. A very special day for Vietnam veterans. Today is the anniversary, the 60th anniversary, of the Battle of Long Tan, a defining battle for Australians in that campaign. And it is actually as a result of that particular date. It is now recognised as Vietnam Veterans Day. We'll chat more about that later this morning. Alina Bain from the Chamber of Commerce swings by with a couple of winners from last week's Business Excellence Awards. And today we are going to peak Aussie nostalgia today. We're going to go back to the era of a country practice, Wandon Valley, and one very, very famous resident. Coming up after 7 in our screen test.

0: 7SD, it is the police and Roxanne. 13 minutes to 7, BJ for Bricky with you. Jules having a little bit of a break at the moment, as is our classic superset, which normally happens at 9 a.m. weekday morning. She's taking a couple of weeks off, so the superset is as well. But it will be back with its $100 cash, thanks to Randall Heating. But in the meantime, you can still visit the showroom in Gledow Street, Invermay, or shop online anytime you like at randallheating.com. And we have got the best of the best coming your way again this morning. We've been madly voting in the last 24 hours for best hairdresser / beauty services. Who's going to get the chocolates? We'll find out closer to 8 o'clock. I have no doubt that there have been plenty of votes. My goodness, the day before for Butcher, we had over 1,000 votes. Oh, gosh, huge. Just huge. So I'm sure we're going to see similar voting for the highly competitive field of hairdressing and beauty services, and we'll announce that a little bit later this morning, nearer 8 o'clock. And then we'll open up voting today for vet and pet services. Who gets your vote? Is it your local vet? Is it someone that looks after dogs or cats in the area? Who will get the Guernsey today? So that'll be coming your way after 8. Voting lines will open, or at least our online voting will open for today's best of the best. Thanks to DLM Machinery, Factory Blinds, and Harvey Norman, proudly supporting local businesses.
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4: And it's 4 minutes to seven. Good morning. Well, Nigella Lawson is one busy lady. She's been revealed as the first new judge on the Great British Bake Off. Now, we only get this in streaming, of course, but she is hopping in to this show. I don't know how she's going to find time to do it alongside her Australian commitments, which, of course, include coming to Launceston. Congratulations to the Tamar Valley Writers Festival for securing her as a guest this year. So that is going to be very exciting as Nigella, queen of the baking ring, does make her way to Northern Tas as well. So very busy with her own shows in the UK, Bake Off, but also coming our way. And she's quite fabulous in front of the camera and makes cooking look so much fun and so sexy and so easy as well, doesn't she? But I tell you what, there's plenty of things that people simply cannot cook, whether it's a simple boiled egg or just whipping up a batch of rice. I wanted to ask you this morning, what's the one thing you supposedly, well, you simply cannot cook, despite it being meant to be very easy? Is it as simple as toast, poached eggs, perhaps pancakes? What can't you cook, no matter how many times you try? 633 1089 3, and we'll take your confessions on our social media as well. Coming up after 7 this morning, we've got our screen test for you. Then a little bit later today, we will chat with Terry Byrne. He's from Launceston Legacy, 60th anniversary of the Battle of Long Tan. And that means, of course, it is also Vietnam Veterans Day. Perhaps you were involved with the campaign, or indeed you have a parent or a grandparent that was. We'll have a chat why Long Tan still matters, and also how that day has now evolved into Vietnam Veterans Day. That's coming up later this morning.
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1: Good morning, I'm Ebony Applett. Coming up at your national news with Brit this hour, an Aussie teenage tourist stabbed in New York. First, though, in your local news, a 39-year-old man has pleaded guilty to stabbing two hospital employees with scissors. The Examiner reports John Russell pled guilty yesterday, his charges initially listed for a hearing. The court was told he had been taken into custody as a result of mental health concerns. He reportedly became disruptive towards staff and patients before the assault occurred. He was convicted and fined $1,000 per charge, a total of $2,000. To politics, a bill to make Easter Sunday a public holiday is set to be voted on in the Legislative Council this week. Business groups are against the proposal, saying Tasmanian businesses can't afford it. But it's being backed by unions and workers, such as disability support worker Jodie O'Rourke, who says the extra money in pay packets could make a huge difference.
2: You put that towards bread, milk, towards petrol, another thing there, insurance and stuff like that. If you get two or three of them a year, it comes in handy.
1: The bill has already passed the lower house of parliament. Tasmania is the only state in the country where Easter Sunday isn't classed as a public holiday. Further testing on three dead seabirds is currently underway at the Mount Pleasant labs after four more cases of bird flu were confirmed yesterday. Tasmania now has 10 reported cases of the deadly H5 bird flu, species including crested terns, silver gulls and a brown skua. The Department of Natural Resources and Environment says there have been no detections in Tasmanian poultry. And a former staffer to the Premier has been officially sworn in as Tasmania's newest senator. Chris Gayton be in the Senate chamber and taking his seat for the first time yesterday, filling the casual vacancy left by Wendy Askew, who retired last week. He'll lead the Liberal Tasmanian Senate ticket in the 2028 election.
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1: Morning, I'm Brit Aylin. An Australian teenager is in a New York hospital this morning after being repeatedly stabbed at a McDonald's. The NYPD says the 19-year-old tourist was eating a burger when he was attacked by a Florida man. 25-year-old Juan Mercedes has been charged with assault. It's been a long night on the road for a group of Sydney Swans players who were yesterday questioned over an alleged sexual assault at the team club hotel in Melbourne. They're believed to have hired a rental car to make the journey home up the Hume Highway, hoping to avoid the waiting media at Sydney Airport. Club chief Matthew Pavlich yesterday expressed his shock and disappointment over the allegations. And the federal government is facing even more pressure when it comes to migration after reports Canberra had been warned that easier access to Australian citizenship and benefits could lead to a surge in imports from New Zealand. The number of Kiwis crossing the ditch since the change kicked in back in 2023 has grown by around 30,000 each year.
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1: Sport now, and Melbourne will take Jacob Van Rooyen's three-match ban to the AFL Tribunal tonight. Coach Stephen King telling Fox he doesn't think there was much malice in the strike that concussed Port Adelaide's Alia Alia and is unsure what the club's legal approach will be.
4: No, I'm not aware. I'll leave that to Ned Guy and the team. More interested in just reviewing the game today and making sure that, you know, Jacob's okay as well and he's in a good headspace.
1: And in cricket, Aussie coach Andrew McDonald's flagged changes for the second test against Bangladesh in Mackay, but is rejecting suggestions that the side is too old.
5: It's always going to be a conversation, the age profile of the team, where we're at, how we're travelling. A loss doesn't help that. There's no doubt about that. But I mean, these players have got a fair bit of cricket left in them.
1: That is the latest in news and sport. I'm Britt Allen.

0: LAFM, real-time traffic.
1: The usual morning traffic continues to build throughout the CBD. The West Tamer Highway is a touch slow approaching Eccleston Road inbound in Riverside and Goderich Street, slowing in both directions approaching Forster Street in Invermay. Census night was Tuesday the 11th of August. There's still time to complete. In the census, every answer matters. Authorised by the Australian Bureau of Statistics, Canberra, I'm Cam. More traffic soon on LAFM.
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0: LAFM's three-day forecast.
3: 5 minutes past seven. Good morning. Launceston today. A possible shower at a top of 17. Dropping down to 7 overnight. Possible showers in 17 tomorrow. Thursday, a possible shower. A top of 15 is expected. For Scottsdale in the northeast, a possible shower in 15 today. 10 overnight. Possible showers in 15 tomorrow. And on Thursday, a possible shower with a top of 13. For St Helens and the east coast, showers today in 15. 10 overnight. Rain in 17 tomorrow. Thursday, a possible shower in 16. 7 degrees in Lonnie right now, 9 in Scottsdale, 8 degrees in St Helens. 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
3: Today is Vietnam Veterans Day, 60 years on from the Battle of Long Tan in Vietnam. Why it still matters, we'll talk to Terry Byrne from Launceston Legacy this morning. I'm going to meet a couple of award-winning businesses investing in the heart of Launceston. They'll join us along with Alina Bain from the Chamber of Commerce. And up next, you can forget the doctors and nurses. Today's screen test is about one of Wandon Valley's funniest stars. That's next on LAFM and 7SD. This is Together in Electric Dreams, Giorgio Moroder, well and truly taking us back to the mid-80s.

0: Midnight Oil, a blue sky mine. You're with BJ for Brekkie. Thanks to 40 Winks Launceston. Get the best night's sleep at the very best prices. 16 minutes past seven as we hop into
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0: Oh, yes, and we've had a bit of a day or so of luxuriating in our TV history, our TV legends, and in particular the last 12 months with our Logie Awards on Sunday night. Amongst the awards handed out was massive recognition for A Country Practice. It was a soapy that dominated our screens from the early 80s to the early mid 90s. Had Gold Logie award winning former variety star Lorraine Desmond in one of the key roles. It was just full of fabulous Aussie actors. It was lovely seeing the acceptance speech of the Hall of Fame honour given awarded to Country Practice by the son of James Davin, the original producer. He spoke so well, and so many of the original cast reassembled. But this morning, my question is around A Country Practice and one star in particular, a much-loved wombat who became perhaps their most memorable four-legged character. Do you remember the name of that wombat? I think it got a honourable mention or two on Sunday night at the Logies. 633 10 89 3. If you remember the name of that wombat, I've got a couple of tickets to the movies for you and a couple of Valhalla Choc Tops. It'd be very nice. Go and catch a movie of your choice, whether it's Spider-Man or The End of Oak Street, the new Dino flick that seems to be scoring very, very good reviews on Rotten Tomatoes. Let's see if we can come up with a winner this morning. LAFM, good morning.
3: Good morning, how are you?
0: Good. Who have we got here?
3: Adam.
0: Adam, do you remember A Country Practice?
3: I do, yes.
0: Oh, it was such a lovely show, and it attracted something like 8 to 10 million of us to the TV screens each and every week. Adam, that little wombat that was very funny and in way too many scenes, what was his name?
3: Fatso.
0: It was. Fatso the Wombat belonged to Bob and Cookie and became a unlikely star of A Country Practice. Adam, do you like getting along to the movies?
3: Absolutely.
0: Well, I've got a couple of tickets with your name on it. Good on you. Thanks for the call.
3: Thank you very much.
0: And we will have another screen test tomorrow morning on Brekkie with BJ.
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0: Joe Jackson on LAFM and 7SD. BJ for Brekkie with you. Gianni Infantino in all sorts of bother at the moment. The FIFA boss under pressure over that proposal to privatise the World Cup soccer. Of course, that has since been knocked back, but the pressure is building and it looks like he's in all sorts of bother, and the push for him to fall on his sword has only gained traction in the last couple of hours, even more traction in the last couple of hours. We'll have more news coming your way shortly, including local sporting news. Sydney Swans have confirmed several players are involved in that alleged incident over the weekend in a Melbourne hotel. This does not augur well for the team on the brink of the finals campaign in the AFL. We'll get you the latest next.
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9: Good morning, I'm Ebony Amblett. Testing is continuing for potential cases of bird flu in Tasmania, with aerial footage from a survey at the weekend also being combed through by authorities. It was confirmed yesterday Tasmania is now on double digits when it comes to case numbers that are expected to continue to rise. Government Minister Kerry Vincent says it's important we remain vigilant.
10: As the situation changes, we will be at the forefront of making sure everybody is aware of anything that needs to happen. At the moment, it is still the same.
9: Any sick or injured birds should not be touched and reported to the Emergency Animal Disease Hotline on 1800 675 888. State Parliament's back again today with several items to be on the agenda. The Greens are expected to scrutinise the government's response to bird flu and the amount of resources allocated, while Independent MP Christy Johnston will this week move a motion calling for tighter rules when it comes to discretionary government grants. In the Upper House, Labor's bill to have Easter Sunday recognised as a public holiday is set to be voted on. If it passes, workers would be paid penalty rates. Tasmania currently the only state in Australia where they aren't. A woman who allegedly attempted to poison her ex-partner by sending coffees via Airtasker that were laced with an unknown substance will remain in custody until her next court appearance. The 43-year-old woman from South Launceston, who we can no longer name due to a suppression order, fronted the Launceston Magistrates Court yesterday, appearing distressed. Magistrate Sharon Kuehr approving a non-publication suppression order to protect those involved. She'll face court again in September. And after demand for Hobart to Launceston bus services increased significantly as a result of free public transport in the state, operator Kinetic is calling for locals to cancel bookings they no longer need. The company rolling out new booking reminders across the intercity services, a recent two-week trial seeing a tenth of passengers cancel, releasing the seat to other travellers who were in need. Kinetic says it's easy to cancel a booking over the phone or online, and it will continue to explore further options if unused bookings remain an issue. National News next.
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11: Good morning, I'm Britt Aylin. We'll start with developing news regarding an Australian tourist who's been stabbed in a New York McDonald's. Police say it happened just after 2 a.m. local time. The 19-year-old was reportedly eating a burger when he got into a dispute with a 25-year-old Florida man. Juan Mercedes has been charged with assault, while the victim's been taken to hospital in a stable condition. Sydney Swans coach Dean Cox has broken his silence over yesterday's sexual assault allegations.
12: Yeah, obviously extremely disappointed with what's happened, and understand the questions, and we'll update as we gather more information.
11: A number of players have spoken to police over the alleged incident at a hotel yesterday morning. They've since driven home from Melbourne to Sydney to avoid a media ambush at the airport. No arrests have been made at this stage. And we could soon be given more control over our exposure to gambling ads, with Canberra planning a new opt-out register similar to the Do Not Call list. The proposed changes would also crack down on gambling inducements like free or bonus bets.
8: Get the jump on your next project with the mighty helpful team at Mitre 10. And check Mitre 10 socials for the latest offers and updates. 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
11: To sport now, and Aussie cricket coach Andrew McDonald says Marnus Labuschagne needs to step up if he's keen to keep his spot in the test team.
13: We want runs is the bottom line, and how he makes them, and he's lacked runs. He feels that, we feel that.
11: The second test against Bangladesh gets underway in Mackay on Saturday. In AFL, Melbourne will take Jacob van Rooyen's 3-match ban to the tribunal, with coach Stephen King saying there wasn't much malice in the strike that concussed Port Adelaide's Alia Alia. And Collingwood's Sam Swadling has claimed the Round 23 Rising Star nomination for his 29 touches in the weekend draw with the Hawks. That is the latest in news and sport. I'm Britt Aylin.
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14: Poblers Bridge Road is very heavy indeed on approach to Elphin Road in Newstead. Plenty of traffic building throughout the CBD now. Goderick Street really slowing on approach to Forster Street in Invermay in both directions. Plenty of traffic for Wellington Street in both directions as well throughout South Lonnie. Snooze Amazing Sale is on now. 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Sale ends Sunday. I'm Cam. More traffic soon on LAFM.
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2: LAFM's three-day forecast.
0: 23 minutes to 8. Good morning. For Launceston, we could see a possible shower today and a top of 17, dropping to 7 tonight. Possible showers and 17 again tomorrow. And on Thursday, a possible shower, but only a top of 15. For Scottsdale in the northeast, possible showers and 15 today, dropping to 10 overnight. Possible showers and 15 again tomorrow. And on Thursday, possible showers, but a top of just 13. For St Helens and the East Coast, showers and 15 today, 10 overnight. Rain and 17 expected tomorrow. And on Thursday, a possible shower with a top of 16. Currently 7 degrees in Launceston. We've got 9 degrees in Scottsdale and also 9 degrees right now in St Helens. 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
0: And it's 22 minutes to 8. Good morning. We're going to be remembering not only those who served this morning, but the families who carried the burden as well. We are 60 years on from the Battle of Long Tan. Today's Vietnam Veterans Day. And we'll dip the hat to them a little bit later this morning. Also, from gourmet meats to a transformed laneway, we're going to be celebrating the best of our city centre this morning. And this half hour, we'll find out who your favourite hairdresser slash beauty therapist is with our best of the best coming your way this morning on Brekkie with BJ. This is Lady Gaga.

0: on LAFM and 7SD, Lady Gaga and Poker Face. You're with BJ for Brekkie. Thanks to 40 Winks Launceston. Get the best night's sleep at the very best prices. Now, while I'm thinking about Poker Face, it makes me turn my attention to the current deal that looks like it's being struck between Labor and the Coalition on the government's new gambling reforms. Now, one of the big changes is potentially a national register that will allow you to opt out of online gambling advertising. So you'll be able to sign up to opt out of the online gambling ads. So presumably, somewhere in the future, the near future, there'll be a little box you can tick that says, no thanks, I actually don't want Sportsbet following me around the internet for the rest of my natural life. And look, there might be some substantial changes here. Gambling advertising will be banned during live sport and in sporting venues. And there will be potentially new restrictions around inducements and promotions. And the gambling companies themselves will have to pay a levy to the fund to actually fund the actual opt-out system itself. But, I mean, this is the bit I find fascinating. Why are we required to opt out? I mean, surely gambling advertising would be something you opt in to. But somehow we've reached a point where watching Aussie sport comes with gambling advertising as a factory setting. Buy a TV, get gambling ads. Watch a footy, gambling ads. Check the scores online, gambling ads. Watch a bloke kick a ball through two big sticks, bet with us, more gambling ads. And perhaps the strangest thing is that we've spent years telling kids gamble responsibly. Gamble responsibly, while simultaneously making betting odds feel like they're another stat alongside possessions, goals and the weather. So the original parliamentary inquiry actually recommended something much simpler. Phase out gambling advertising altogether. So that's not what we're going to get. Instead, we're going to get restrictions, limits and an opt-out register. It's called progress. But I can't help thinking we've made it a bit complicated, unnecessarily complicated, because, I mean, if you really want gambling advertising, couldn't we just have an opt-in register?
1: Waking up with stories and smiles, caffeine-powered, community-focused and slightly chaotic. Brekkie with BJ.
2: Look, I think there's been more opportunities in recent years for young people to participate in decisions that are impacting them through a range of different policy initiatives through local and state government, which is really, really fabulous. But we do need more opportunities for all young people to get involved and to shape the challenges that they're facing.
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0: on LAFM and 7SD. There he goes. Meatloaf, and you took the words right out of my mouth. BJ for Brekkie with you. It is 7 minutes to eight. 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And let me tell you, they won it by only one vote. Oh, my goodness. Let's make that call. Oh, there we go.
1: Hello.
0: Oh, hello. It's Jen there, please.
1: Yes, that's me.
0: Hey, Jen. It's BJ at LAFM. How are you?
1: I was hoping you'd ring.
0: Why were you hoping I'd ring?
1: Because I was hoping to win Best of the Best again.
0: Well, yes, you did win it last year for Best Hairdresser, and this year it's Best Hairdresser / Beauty Services. Jen, first off, congratulations. You and the team at Quick Cuts Prospect have taken the chocolates again, back-to-back wins. Well done.
1: That's awesome.
0: Now, here's the rider on all of this. You won by one vote.
1: You're kidding me. You're kidding.
0: One vote.
1: That's crazy. Oh, my God.
0: One single vote from Kendra and crew. So congratulations and a honourable mention to Kendra and crew. But obviously you're doing something right because your customers have well and truly spoken.
1: Oh, that's great. And that's great for Kendra and crew too, to be so close behind us.
0: Yeah, look, it's...
1: That's awesome.
0: Just one vote in it. You might have to pop over there with a bottle of bubbles and say, well done, crew.
1: Yeah, it sounds like a good idea.
0: Oh, dear. Look, there'll be a bit of celebration in store today. I reckon we're going to send Shane Bryan over. Now, Shane's a little, how do I put this? There's not a lot to do on top.
1: Oh, okay. Yep.
0: But maybe
1: well, we could always do some waxing on him. That's fine.
0: Oh, well, if you're going to do that, I might come over and help. Warm up the wax beads, girls.
1: Thank you so much.
0: But listen, well done. We're going to pop out. Shane will pop out with the goodies, with a little trophy for the shelf, and officially award you Best of the Best, Best Hairdresser and Beauty Services for 2026. Congratulations.
1: Thank you. Thank you so much.
0: Well done, Jen and the team. And that is our winner for today. So we'll open up voting in about 4 minutes' time for our next category in Best of the Best. 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And we're going to meet a couple of fabulous business owners after 8 this morning. From gourmet meats to a transformed laneway, we're going to celebrate a couple of the big winners in the recent Business Excellence Awards.
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13: Good morning, I'm Ebony Ablett. Coming up on your national news with Brit this hour, an Aussie teen rushed to hospital after being stabbed in New York. First, though, in your local news, the state government says businesses can't afford to pay workers penalty rates for Easter Sunday. Legislation is set to be voted on in Tasmania's upper house of parliament this week, which would bring our state in line with the rest of the country in recognising the day as a public holiday. Government Minister Kerry Vincent, though, says it will put unfair pressure on businesses.
14: They will be closing, they will be reducing work, and that is the real issue, that it will be less dollars in people's pockets.
13: Peak business bodies backing the government's stance. Meanwhile, an independent state MP has taken aim at a lack of guidelines in discretionary government grants. Christy Johnston says there's the potential for public money to be wasted on pork barrelling and will move a motion in Parliament this week calling for tighter rules. The motion calls for a set of grant rules to be applied for ministers to report grants made against official advice, as well

0: Releasing modelled estimates of heating demand, suggesting the West Tamar area is the fourth most expensive in the state at $1.98 to run per day. The Breaker Day region, though, came in as the least expensive at just $1.03 a day. The Central Coast in the northwest, the most expensive at $2.66. The group says costs are likely driven by older homes, our colder climate, and electricity prices. And if you see steam coming out of the sewers in Lagana this week, there's no cause for concern. Taswater says it's conducting vapour testing in the sewer network, a harmless vapour to be used to check for leaks where stormwater could be entering through cracks or incorrect connections. It'll be taking place near the shopping centre this week and then in the Beach and Tanner Road areas over the next 2 weeks. The utility says there'll be no interruption to services during this time.
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3: Morning, I'm Britt Aylin. An Aussie tourist's in hospital after being stabbed at a McDonald's in New York City. The NYPD says the 19-year-old's condition is stable, while a 25-year-old Florida man has been charged with assault. The coach of the Sydney Swans says he's extremely disappointed by yesterday's sexual assault allegations, but Dean Cox is unable to confirm whether the players involved will be sanctioned.
4: We're working our way through everything with the AFL and the relevant parties, and we'll update when we get more information.
5: Have you spoken to the players at all yet about it?
4: We'll speak as the day unfolds.
3: The federal opposition leaders issued an ultimatum to the government over its so-called widow's tax. Angus Taylor says the coalition won't back Labor's NDIS changes until the tax issue's resolved. And trucks could soon be carrying bigger loads and making more deliveries overnight under recommendations aimed at cutting costs and boosting productivity. The Productivity Commission believes the changes could save billions of dollars and speed up the transition to quieter electric heavy vehicles.
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3: In sport, Melbourne will take Jacob Van Rooyen's 3-match ban to the AFL Tribunal tonight. Coach Stephen King telling Fox he doesn't think there was much malice in the strike that concussed Port Adelaide's Alia Alia and is unsure what the club's legal approach will be.
7: No, I'm not aware. I'll leave that to Ned Guy and the team. More interested in just reviewing the game today and making sure that Jacob's okay as well and he's in a good headspace.
3: A boost for the Crows ahead of Saturday's night's clash with GWS in Adelaide, with Wayne Miller set to return from a hamstring strain. And Aussie cricket coach Andrew McDonald claims there'll be no knee-jerk reactions following Australia's first loss on home soil to Bangladesh. But he's yet to rule out any changes to the side. That's the latest in news and sport. I'm Britt Aylin.
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8: Goderich Street is building inbound and outbound through Invermay, more so inbound over the Charles Street Bridge and into the CBD. Expect the usual congestion in the CBD. A bit of congestion for Wellington Street in both directions throughout South Lonnie as well. Census night was Tuesday the 11th of August. There's still time to complete in the census. 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I'm Cam. More traffic soon on LAFM.
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9: Right, what's in store for us? For Launceston today, might get a shower, a top of 17, dropping down to 7 overnight, possible showers and 17 again tomorrow, and Thursday a possible shower, a top of 15 degrees. For Scottsdale in the northeast, possible showers and 15 today, 10 overnight, a possible shower and 15 again tomorrow, and Thursday a possible shower and 13. For St Helens in the east coast, showers and 15 today, 10 overnight, rain and 17 tomorrow, and Thursday a possible shower with a top of 16. We've got 7 degrees in Launceston right now, 11 in Scottsdale, 9 degrees in St Helens. 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
1: It's your morning mood booster live across Launceston and the northeast, and loving it. 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It's Brekkie with BJ on LAFM and 7SD.

And up and running for another day, Vietnam Veterans Day today. 60 years on from the Battle of Long Tan. We're going to have a chat with Terry Byrne from Long System Legacy about the significance and the fact that 2,300 Tasmanians went to Vietnam, fought on our behalf. Alina Bain and crew join us from the Chamber of Commerce shortly. A couple of the big business winners who are investing in the Hardalon system. They'll tell us why soon. And up next, we're going to hop into special celebrations, birthdays, anniversaries, engagements. Last chance to get them into me this morning on 6331 0893. We'll announce them next. This is Daddy Cool.

0: Ross Wilson and the boys, Daddy Cool, come back again on LAFM and 7SD. It's 11 minutes past 8.
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0: And we've got a couple of birthdays for you this morning. Chris Jackson, happy birthday, Chris. Into the 40s, well and truly now. I wish I could say it's my world and welcome to it, but I think I left the 40s behind a few years back. But have a great day. Kerry Kleinig, happy birthday, Kerry. Have a fabulous day. Louis Aitken's got a birthday today as well. Happy birthday from all the family. And speaking of greetings from all the family, Shayla Higgs Bannister, happiest 19th birthday to you, Shayla. Hope you have a wonderful day. Lots of love from Ben and his family and to all our people celebrating and all the ones we haven't had a heads up about. Have a great day. And at the end of the week, all of those names plus the ones that we announce on every other day this week will be in a weekly prize draw for a $100 Country Club voucher, which you can use to celebrate that little bit extra. And you can spend it on dining or some bevvies or having a little bit of fun, kicking your heels up at Country Club. Of course, they've also got the range there that's just over a year old now. And they also have special promotions on where you could pick up a share of $1 million. T's and C's apply. 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

0: on LAFM and 7SD. Pink there for us. BJ Fabrecki with you. It is 20 minutes past eight and the celebrations continue following the 2026 Business Excellence Awards for the Launceston Chamber of Commerce, celebrating a great place to shop, visit, work and do business. A couple of the businesses that did incredibly well. I've got the key people joining us in the studio from two particular businesses. We'll start with Casalinga Gourmet Meats this morning and Rob Berry joining us. Morning, Rob.
1: Good morning. How are you?
0: Good. I'm amazed I managed to get you in here taking a bit of time out. You've had a rough trot in the last couple of weeks.
1: I have. And we're still going, but we're still trading and, we're pop-up shop next door and things are trucking along nicely. You're just waiting on a decision from insurance companies and et cetera. But once we've got the go-ahead on that, we're going to whack it all back together and we're going to blow the front out and put a new front in. So
0: fantastic.
1: It'll look fantastic.
0: Yeah, it's for those that haven't popped in for their gourmet meats from Casalinga in recent weeks. You've had someone had a little bit of a bingle at the front door and you've had to just basically move the trading door just up a couple of metres, haven't you?
1: Yeah, that's right. I mean, it happened 6 o'clock Sunday night and we were forced to close the retail shop. But between my wife and I, we sort of turned it around overnight. Put a pop-up shop next door just to keep the team going. Like, the team had all been away on 3 weeks leave, so and we had to get back there because those customers are wanting us to open.
0: Absolutely,
1: and
0: they are.
1: And no, that's where it lies. It's about my customers and I've got a commitment to provide for them, and that's where I want to be.
0: Yep. Now, you actually, as you say, it is all about the customers and doing a great job with your business. You picked up excellence in retail at the Chamber Awards. So I wanted to ask you, what does that actually mean for Casalinga?
1: This year and any year, it means a lot. I mean, these awards, you don't buy them. You don't get given to them because you're a nice bloke. You're going to earn them. And for me, I've regrouped. We've got a fantastic group of staff there. I mentor these guys every morning on the results of what we want, what we want to achieve, the challenges for the day. And these guys, they turn up every day and they put their heart into it. And look, I've got to thank them because my wife and I, as directors of the business, it's not always about us. It's about our team. And the team, I love my team, I like working with them, and they're a fantastic group of guys. So it not only goes to them, it goes to the public. Without the public supporting us, we would not have the business we have, and the fantastic suppliers, because we're purely a Tasmanian business, and we only use Tasmanian product, and we are still on the old system where we use carcass meat. So those producers go out every day and do their bit for me to sell it to the customer and provide a fantastic service for that.
0: So, Rob, why is it important? What is important about being a CBD business and being actually part of the city centre community?
1: Look, I've had three other shops in the past. I've been in shopping centres. I've been in street front. And being down in the city, this is a new challenge that we took on 20 years ago. It was supposed to be a small little Italian butcher shop, 5.5 day a week business, and that's how we started out with one employee. And look, being in the CBD, it is the best location we've ever had. Working with other businesses, I really like the interaction with other businesses. I like working with other businesses and networking together. The CBD community is fantastic. They're just everyday people there for the same reasons as yourself. And the support from the Chamber and Launceston Central, they are fantastic. They are the backbone. If there's any dramas, they're straight on the phone. The support is fantastic. And look, I just love working in the city. The vibe is good.
0: Yeah.
1: It is a friendly place. And we need to promote that to get more people back into the city. And I'm trying to trade with that difference so we're not the same as any other meat retailer, that people have to come in to buy our produce because we are different to everyone else.
0: Point of difference, indeed. Now, Rob, we'll pause just for a moment here because I also want to catch up with Archana Bramall from Tatler Lane by Sweet Brew, who picked up two awards at the recent Chamber Awards, and they were Excellence in Tourism and Hospitality and Design Excellence with Benjamin Architects. Arch, good morning.
2: Good morning, BJ.
0: So tell me, what was your vision for bringing Tatler Lane to life following on from Sweet Brew?
2: Well, I think we were powered by community. Sweet Brew became such a hub. We started off as a little hole in the wall. I don't know if any of you have experienced it in its last 12 years, when we started 12 years ago. And there were certain trigger points that we used. You know, we went from those little 4 to 6 seats to 12 seats to 24 seats, and then suddenly we were offering food. And that was really purely because the community supported what we were doing, and our offering was obviously something that people liked and wanted us to continue with. And I guess that was the inspiration of what to do next. How can we continue to motivate the team that we love, and how can we ensure that they continue to stay with us, and how can we adapt and create something new? And we had this vision of this laneway, because most people, a lot of people who love cafe culture, love going to Melbourne. And one of the things they come back from seeing or being in Melbourne is the notion of laneways and, you know, murals on laneways, the number of people who've got lots of photos of their experiences down those laneways. And so for us, we wished to create something along those lines, but also a place where people could come, feel welcome, make it their space, and ensure that in doing so, we had some beautiful design and customer service to go with it.
0: So how important was that design in actually transforming that space, that laneway for us in Launceston?
2: It was critical. I suppose design, it was ensuring that we created a space where people felt welcome, but also where we could show off alongside our wonderful architect, Benjamin, who used repurposed timber as much as possible, where we created spaces depending on however you felt, we would hope that we would create a space for you or a place for you within the space. And so if you're wanting to sit on your own for a little while, or if you want to be part of a group, or if you want to read, or if you want to come with family, hopefully as you walk in, you're awed by the architecture. There's plenty of light. You're awed by the experience, but also enjoy the time and effort we've put in the design of ensuring that we also maintain what was, you know, Launceston's first theatre.
0: Yes.
2: So in 1958, it was Launceston's first theatre, the Tatlerette. And we've really valued the older generation and the number of people who've walked in reminiscing of their time. And some people have said their first kiss or their first hug or the first movie they'd seen.
0: Their first Jaffa down the aisle.
2: Yeah, that sort of stuff. And it's so wonderful to experience that with the community.
0: It certainly is a very warm space, and it's light and bright, and it actually has elbow room. You've actually got elbow room in there as well, which I love. So what do you think, Arch, Great Hospitality can do, Great Hospitality venues can do for us in terms of bringing more people into the CBD?
2: I think hospitality play a critical role. It gives people the opportunity to come in, or a reason to come in and experience the city. It allows for people then to go from there and experience the other things they might be able to do whilst they're here. And so, of course, you know, visiting wonderful places like Rob's Casalinga space is, you know, it gives people an opportunity to come in and do other things while they're here, meet some friends, buy you know, a number of retail things from different shops around the space. I think it mobilizes people to be able to think about coming in. I think it gives, you know, a fun aspect to the city. But we can't do it alone as well. And I think that's also important, that us as a hospitality venue can't do it alone. We only become as vibrant as everybody else is around us. And I think I'm grateful for the city we're in. There are a number of hardworking retail and hospitality spaces around the city. And I think it gives people the opportunity to come in and experience a number of things. So it's important. I think we play a key role.
0: I get an overwhelming sense of community in talking with you, with both of you this morning, that there is a, like a fellowship and a support network that that is very much part and parcel of what it is you do and the success. And I am delighted to have had you both in this morning. If you could add one more thing to what you would love to see in the next 12 months for the CBD, what would it be?
2: I think recognition, when people go into small business, it's hard work. And I think recognition of each other, and I think we do that well, whatever industry we're in. But I think local government, state government, and our peak bodies have been helpful to us. But I think more conversations can be had in how we can further make these spaces even more wonderful.
0: And Rob, anything you'd like to add?
1: Yeah, I do. We need to get on board. I think the councils need to come on board along with that as well. And look, the parking issue is always going to be there. It's always going to be ongoing. But, hey, we need to keep it under control. We need it vibrant for the public to come into town. So the first thing they talk about is the parking. Can't get park, or they're paying for parking, and it is expensive, and it adds to the cost of shopping in town. So we need to make that a flag and keep working with that. And like we're doing everything we possibly can in our businesses, but we do need the outside support to keep it trucking along nicely.
0: Beautiful. Okay, City of Launceston, one more council meeting before you break for the election. There you go. There's a challenge for Thursday. Thank you very much for coming in this morning and sharing your success with us.
1: No worries.
2: Thank you so much.
1: Thank you very much.
0: Archana Brammer with us from Tatler Lane by Sweet Brew. Rob Perry from Casalinga Gourmet Meats. And don't forget, he's got that little door, just a couple of doors down from his normal door on the corner. It's just in Charles Street. And it is business as usual.
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14: Good morning, I'm Ebony Applett. Coming up in your national news with Brent this half hour, the latest on the federal government's gambling ad reforms. First, though, in your local news, Tasmania Police is seeking information to help them find an elderly man missing from Campbelltown. 82-year-old John has a distinguishable white beard and authorities say he has not been seen for around a week now. They've uploaded photos to social media. If you've seen John or may have information relating to his location or well-being, you're being asked to contact police on 13 14 44. To state politics, a bill to make Easter Sunday a public holiday is expected to be voted on in the Upper House of Parliament this week. Currently, Tasmania is the only state that doesn't recognise it as one. Labor putting forward the bill. Leader Josh Willey says if people are away from their families, they deserve to be paid penalty rates.
15: There will be some cost to business, but this is about fairness for workers and making sure in a cost of living crisis they've got more money in their pocket, which circulates in the economy. We know other states have implemented this public holiday rate in every other state, and there hasn't been a huge issue for businesses.
14: Several business groups, including the Tasmanian Chamber of Commerce and Industry, are against the move, saying businesses cannot afford the extra costs. To federal politics now, where Tasmania's newest senator has officially been sworn into the role. Chris Gatenby, the Senate chamber, taking his seat for the first time yesterday, filling the casual vacancy left by Wendy Askew, who retired last week. The former staffer to the Premier will lead the Liberal Tasmanian ticket in the 2028 election. And police say they detected several drink and drug drivers during an early morning operation across Greater Launceston on Sunday morning. Between 2am and 9am, close to 300 random breath tests were conducted. It's alleged three people were caught drink driving, four driving under the influence of illicit drugs, also catching one disqualified driver. Tasmania Police taking the opportunity to remind drivers that road safety operations can take place anytime.
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16: Morning, I'm Britt Allen. An Australian teenager is in a New York hospital this morning after being repeatedly stabbed at a McDonald's. The NYPD says the 19-year-old tourist was eating a burger when he was attacked by a Florida man. 25-year-old Juan Mercedes has been charged with assault. Labor and the Coalition have reportedly done a deal to pass a host of gambling reforms through Parliament, featuring the introduction of an opt-out system to avoid exposure to gambling advertising. Meantime, the Federal Treasurer has taken aim at assertions the NAB is predicting rents will soar by 30%. The claim was made in a headline in The Australian this morning. But Jim Chalmers has told Seven there's much more to that story.
17: It's not a forecast for what they expect to see happen with rents. It leaves out a whole range of important considerations.
16: And Isaac Heaney, Riley Bice, James Jordan and Chad Warner are among the Sydney Swans players confirmed to have spoken to police in Melbourne about yesterday's sexual assault allegations. It's believed the group hired a car and drove back up to Sydney overnight to avoid a media frenzy at the airport.
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16: To sport, and the Doggies are confident they've got the list and foundations to attract free agent Zach Butters from Port Adelaide. Coach Luke Beveridge telling AFL 360 they've had a good history of premiership success under his watch.
18: The last sort of 10 to 12 years, played in 1-1-1, lost one against the Demons in 21. We feel like we've strategically positioned ourselves with Tassie coming in to re-emerge. It's a really important off-season for us.
16: Collingwood's Sam Swadlings claimed the Round 23 Rising Star nomination for his 29 touches in the weekend draw with the Hawks. And LIV Golf will wrap up its season early after cancelling next week's team championship. The final event was due to take place in Michigan. The team champ will instead be crowned at this week's LIV Golf Indianapolis, which kicks off on Thursday. That's the latest. I'm Britt Aylin.
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19: Traffic aplenty for Goderich Street in both directions in Invermain, but more so over the mighty North Esk River and on to Bathurst Street. The usual morning traffic building throughout the CBD. Tamar Street is quite busy northbound on approach to the mighty North Esk River. 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I'm Cam. More traffic soon on LAFM.
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0: And for Launceston today, possible showers, a top of 17, dropping down to 7 tonight, a possible shower and 17 tomorrow. Thursday, a possible shower, a top of 15 degrees. For Scottsdale in the northeast, a possible shower and 15 today, 10 overnight, possible showers and 15 tomorrow. And on Thursday, still a shower and 13. For St Helens on the east coast, showers and 15 today, 10 overnight, rain and 17 expected tomorrow. And Thursday, a possible shower with a top of 16. Currently, 8 degrees in Launceston, 11 right now in Scottsdale, 10 in St Helens. 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
3: It's your morning mood booster, live across Launceston and the northeast, and loving it. 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It's Brekkie with BJ on LAFM and 7SD.
0: 60 years on from the Battle of Long Tan, that anniversary is today, which has morphed into Vietnam Veterans Day. We'll find out more about the commemorations today with the President of Launceston Legacy, Terry Byrne, joining us next. And speaking of anniversaries, this song has just officially turned 50. It's ABBA.

0: And 7SD, ABBA, Dancing Queen, and as I mentioned a moment ago, that song celebrating its 50th anniversary just this past week, 50 years since it was released, but going a decade better than that today. Today is the 60th anniversary of the Battle of Long Tan, and this day has since morphed, transformed into Vietnam Veterans Day. Very important day for our Vietnam vets because it recalls the 18 Australians who lost their lives in that battle. But August 18, it's certainly grown to honour all Australians who served in Vietnam and the families that supported them. Launceston Legacy President Terry Byrne joins me this morning to reflect on that service and sacrifice. Terry, morning to you.
1: Good morning, Belinda, and welcome to Long Tan Day.
0: Well, 60 years on from Long Tan, we're reaching a point where these events are moving from living memory into history. Does that make the commemorations today even more important?
1: It certainly makes people stop and think. It is important. We've had some big anniversaries of it, obviously 10 years ago, the 50th anniversary, and more recent movie, Danger Close, brought people's mind to it. But yeah, you're quite right. 60 years ago, that threw me because I hadn't given it much thought. So, you know, what is the current age of our veterans of that Vietnam conflict? And obviously, we were conscripted at 20. We did 12 months training. This is a national serviceman anyway. We celebrated the 21st birthday in the jungles. And of course, our volunteer regular soldiers, some of them were only 19. You remember Red Gum song, only 19. I saw an interview with a bloke by the name of Lieutenant Dave Seven. He was a national serviceman. He wasn't a professional soldier. He was a platoon commander in D Company. He was right in the thick of battle. And they showed a picture at the interview the other day of him at 21, and then he's being interviewed at 81. And I'm sitting there thinking, where did all those years go?
0: Wow.
1: I mean, you remember Lawrence Bunyan's poem To the Fallen, where he's talking about soldiers who died in war, and he says, they shall grow not old, as we that are left grow old. Listen, BJ, I don't feel old, but, mate, I was born in the 40s. Do the maths.
0: Well, Terry, you know, more than 60,000 Australians served in Vietnam. Now, beyond just the veterans themselves, the service had enormous impact on their wives and their children and their families, and legacy has certainly played a role in the intervening years since.
1: You're quite correct there. I mean, these Vietnam vets are now passing away, and I've tried to contact a few of my Army mates only to find they've died. So Legacy is then left with the task of looking after the Vietnam veteran widows. Obviously, we're looking after widows and children of the more recent conflicts, but certainly those that are appearing in the paper more than anything now are the Vietnam veterans, and that brings into play their widows.
0: For younger Australians who perhaps don't know a great deal about Vietnam or Long Tan, what's the one thing that you would like them to understand about the people that serve there?
1: I think they need to listen to some of the commentary and work out the facts. For instance, people are saying there was 100 Australian soldiers against 2,500 Viet Cong. Mate, they were not Viet Cong. The Viet Cong were local village sympathisers, uncharitably referred to as the local cowboys, and they weren't well armed, they weren't well fed. The 2,500 were fully trained, fully armed, well fed North Vietnamese army. These were professional soldiers. And I think the bravery and the Anzac tradition, young ones need to look at that. That movie, Danger Close, was reasonably accurate. They had a few Vietnam veterans from Long Tan directing it. There's a very good book called The Battle of Long Tan by Lex McCauley out there. So there is information out there. And the, you know, if you look at the kids turning up at Anzac Day now, they will, they're starting to do assignments and bits and pieces on that. So make sure you get the right information. I think one of the things, we don't pay much credit to our New Zealand brothers across the ditch. But what people need to know about the Battle of Long Tan is one of the soldiers, a captain, who was in the middle of the conflict in the middle of the battle was a captain, a New Zealand captain by the name of Maurie Stanley. Now, he was an artillery observer, and he was calling the shots in. He was then they're saying, drop back 100, drop back 100. And if you look at the movie, you can see these shells coming in. And the mob that were firing it was a New Zealand gun battery firing 105 howitzers. If it wasn't for Maurie Stanley and that gun battery, instead of losing 17 soldiers at the Battle of Long Tan, the whole 100 would have been wiped out, and that's for sure. Wow. You saw how they come through. They come through in three waves. The first waves get shot down. The second wave, some of them get shot, but they get in amongst the Australians, and the third one comes in and mops up. Yeah. And it was the artillery and the New Zealand captain, Maurie Stanley, that beat it. And, BJ, when I was in New Zealand a few years ago, I was in the area where Maurie Stanley was born. I went to their museums. They never heard of him. And yet Australians regard this bloke as a hero. So, yeah, have a look at this. Plenty of information out there. It is interesting when you look at the battle itself.
0: Terry, in closing, how will you be acknowledging Vietnam Veterans Day yourself today?
1: Well, unfortunately, firstly, we all notice the drop-off in numbers. The ceremony is always a moving ceremony with the speech and the Battle of Long Tan being referred to. We'll go and have a few beers with our friends, and we'll remember departed comrades from there. I might just throw back to what you mentioned about legacy. We've got our 100 years coming up, but in 2 weeks' time, we've got to fund all these kids going to school and widows' functions. In 2 weeks' time, we've got Badge Week, Legacy Week, and there'll be people selling badges and memorabilia. And the theme and the tagline is buy a badge and wear it with pride.
0: Well, Terry, I'll tell you what, we'll check in with you in 2 weeks' time and just give everyone a little bit of an extra nudge about Badge Week, because the work that Legacy has done for all but a century in our state has been magnificent. And thank you for joining us this morning.
1: My absolute pleasure. Thanks for having me on. And thanks to the Launceston City Council, which has funded our Vietnam Day's function for about 25 years.
0: Thank you very much. Terry Byrne, President of Launceston Legacy, with us this morning on LAFM and 7SD.
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0: love the nightlife. Oh, I do. I do, particularly at 4 a.m. in the morning. Shane Bryan, morning to you.
1: Good morning.
0: We've got our best of the best continuing today, and I believe you're off to...
1: Let me just say this. Out of all the places for best of the best, you're sending me off to the winner of the best hairdresser.
0: I know.
1: I mean, come on. I don't even have hair.
0: Tell you what, they've suggested they'll do a little wax for you while you're there.
1: Oh, fantastic. No, look, Prospect Quick Cuts, fantastic.
0: Yeah.
1: So good that they've actually won it for the second year in a row.
0: And only by one vote over Kendra and crew.
1: Wow.
0: Lots of love for them as well from yes. Prospect. From
1: it was
0: Jen
1: a
0: and
1: very, very busy busy voting yesterday.
0: It was. Everyone was
1: People
0: going...
1: People love their hairdressers.
0: Going hard at it. And you're going to give them a little hairdressing love this morning.
1: They'll be going hard at it with me, let me tell you.
0: There's some hair in here somewhere.
1: Hey, I wanted to also mention you weren't the only one up early this morning. I was up early this morning.
0: I saw that.
1: Did a little interview.
0: I saw that.
1: With Susie Quattro.
0: Susie Q. She's your girl.

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12: Good morning, I'm Ebony Applett. The Greens are urging the state government to release more details on how they plan to respond to bird flu. 10 cases of the deadly H5 strain have been confirmed in Tasmania's wild population so far, including crested terns, silver gulls and a brown skua. More testing is underway. Greens leader Rosalie Woodruff says the government's response should include stronger dog management policies.
13: Education for Tasmanians about how to look after and care for their domestic animals as well. That was not something that the government had considered when we raised it last week.
12: They're expected to scrutinise the government's plans again in question time today. Meanwhile, in the upper house, a bill to make Easter Sunday a public holiday is set to be voted on this week. Business groups are against the proposal, saying Tasmanian businesses can't afford it. But it's being backed by unions and workers, such as Tasmanian disability support worker Jodie O'Rourke, who's

0: says the extra money in pay packets would make a huge difference.
1: You put that towards bread, milk, towards petrol, another thing there, insurance and stuff like that. And if you get two or three of them a year, it comes in handy.
0: The bill has already passed the lower house of parliament. Tasmania is the only state in the country where Easter Sunday currently isn't classed as a public holiday. A 43-year-old South Launceston woman who allegedly used Airtasker to send her ex-partner poisoned coffees has fronted the Launceston Magistrates Court for a second time. A non-publication suppression order was put down for her name, as well as the names of other people involved in the proceedings. Her case was adjourned until September and she'll remain in custody. And after a spike in demand for Launceston to Hobart bus services once public transport was made free, operator Kinetic says it's seen a spike in no-shows, calling on locals to cancel bookings they no longer need. Kinetic says it's easy to cancel a booking online or over the phone, recently rolling out new booking reminders across intercity services, seeing a tenth of passengers cancel and release the seat to other travellers in need. It will continue to explore further options if unused bookings remain an issue. You'll look the day's national news and sport next.
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4: Morning, I'm Britt Aylin. Four of the Swans players caught up in yesterday's sexual assault allegations have been named, with Isaac Heaney, Chad Warner, James Jordan and Riley Bice confirmed to have spoken to police about the incident at a Melbourne hotel. Sydney coach Dean Cox says he's extremely disappointed with what's happened and the club is working it all through with the AFL. An Australian tourist has been stabbed at a New York McDonald's. Police said it happened just after 2 a.m. local time. The 19-year-old was reportedly eating a burger when he got into a dispute with a 25-year-old Florida man. One Mercedes has been charged with assault while the victim's been taken to hospital in a stable condition. And One Nation wants to slash the tobacco excise by 75%, arguing it would make legal cigarettes cheaper while putting a big dent in the black market. But Federal Treasurer Jim Chalmers has told the ABC the government's focused on cracking down on the illegal activity rather than changing the law.
5: And that's why we're resourcing the authorities to go about their important work, because primarily the government's focus is on the law and order aspects of this substantial problem.
2: Got an outdoor dad, DIY dad, handy dad, or a rev head dad and stuck for Father's Day gift ideas? 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
4: In sport, the D's will head to the AFL Tribunal tonight to appeal the three-match ban handed to Jacob van Rooyen for his hit on Port's Alia Alia. Coach Stephen King hopeful the young forward plays again this year.
6: Yeah, I think there wasn't too much malice in it from Jacob, but probably a bit clumsy. But look, I think, yeah, we'll let that play out. And for Jacob's, you know, we'd love to see him back out there again this year.
4: That's on Fox there. A boost for the Crows ahead of Saturday night's clash with GWS in Adelaide, with Wayne Miller set to return from a hamstring strain. And Aussie cricket coach Andrew McDonald claims there'll be no knee-jerk reactions following Australia's first loss on home soil to Bangladesh. But he's yet to rule out any changes to the side. That is the latest in news and sport. I'm Britt Aylin.
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3: LAFM's three-day forecast.
7: Partly cloudy around parts of the region. There is a high chance of some showers as well, most likely throughout the late morning and afternoon. Some light winds, which will tend to north to northeasterly, and highs of 17. 17 again tomorrow with rain. Showers sticking around on Thursday and highs of 15.
8: We have clearance, Clarence.
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It's Extreme for your Tuesday morning. Pete Holland here with you, filling in for Jules, who's on a well-earned break right here on LAFM and 7SD. You have a better music and more of it. We're doing it all thanks to Country Club Tasmania, where you can be part of the excitement at Country Club between now and September 20th. You could share in up to $1 million. T's and C's do apply. Hey, this morning, I mean, it's a grey old day, so let's brighten it up. We've got some Prince and Jerry Rafferty on the way inside of 15. How about we do it with Carl Douglas right now? This one always gets me going. From 1974, it's Everybody's Kung Fu Fighting right here on LAFM and 7SD. Good morning.

0: Mid to high teens around most parts of the region today. It is Pete here with you for your Tuesday. And normally during this 9 o'clock hour, we do the classic superset, all thanks to Randall Heating, where you can visit the showroom in Invermay or shop online anytime at randallheating.com. But it's taken a rest, just like Jules. Hey, yesterday, some massive news out of the AFL when it comes to the Sydney Swans, who have always been seen to be the squeaky clean team of the competition, and some allegations against four of their main stars, including probably the Brownlow medal favourite for the year in Isaac Heaney. And throughout the day, I'm sure, as investigations continue into the allegations, we'll be finding out more news. And hopefully we can get to the bottom of this sooner or later. But right on the eve of finals, a big upset here in the AFL. On the way next, though, we're going to hit play on some Jerry Rafferty. We're off to Baker Street as we go back to 1978. I remember it like I was a little boy. Oh, I was. All right, better music and more of it for your Tuesday on the way on LAFM and 7SD.
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0: The one and only John Farnham and Chain Reaction on your home. Oh, better music and more of it this morning with Pete. Yesterday we asked you to vote for the best hairdresser and beauty services around the region. Now, it is our best of the best. We're well and truly into our LAFM best of the best. 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But just for voting, you're going into the running to win a $200 Harvey Norman gift card. 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So congratulations to them. And we're doing it all thanks to DLM Machinery, Factory Blinds and Harvey Norman, who are all proudly supporting local businesses with our LAFM Best of the Best. 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All right, time for a break. Then we're back with some Andy Gibb. I Just Want to Be Your Everything is next on LAFM.
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2: Good morning, I'm Ebony Ablett. Authorities are investigating two separate, deliberately lit fires in Launceston's northern suburbs, establishing a state parliamentary committee to examine the sale of Tasmania's largest farm property.
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2: The aim of restarting operations at the Liberty Bell Bay Manganese Smelter, recognised in the annual Launceston Chamber of Commerce Business Excellence Awards.
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0: You're on the home of better music and more of it for your Tuesday. Pete Holland in with you. News time. All the latest coming out of the newsroom, including the weather. How long will the wet stuff hang around? Well, we'll get your latest for you. And then after that, in around 15, we'll hit play on this one. It's Black Box from the early 90s with Fantasy, and we'll hit play on some good old Aussie rock. Yeah, we'll take that highway to hell straight after your news as we hit play on AC/DC here on your home of better music and more of it for your Tuesday.
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15: Good morning, I'm Jane Drew with the latest. Tasmanian State Parliament is back again this hour, with the Greens set to scrutinise the government's response to the H5 bird flu, while Independent MP Christy Johnson will this week move a motion calling for tighter rules around discretionary government grants. Meantime, this afternoon, the upper house is set to debate Labor's bill to have Easter Sunday recognised as a public holiday. But Government Minister Kerry Vincent says it'll put unfair pressure on businesses.
16: They will be closing, they will be reducing work, and that is the real issue, that it'll be less dollars in people's pockets.
15: The Swans remain in damage control this morning in the wake of the club's sexual assault allegations. It's prompted a call from Victoria's opposition leader for the AFL to adopt an NRL-style no-fault stand-down rule. Jess Wilson has told the ABC the AFL's policies are inconsistent.
8: It does feel sometimes that depending on the circumstances,